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0: whoever's doing the, yeah. but like, I'm trying to steal share in an environment.
1: Yeah.
0: And, but like, I don't want it. I see what the NBA has done.
1: Yeah.
0: They're not working. I picked the Chargers in my head because, like, on the field, whatever, wild right. card team, whatever, but like, oh, their social media is, right. they yeah. have these, all these representations of them outside of what they're doing on the field.
1: Right.
0: They just have this great reputation, right? That's why I just kind of picked them. Wyden and Kennedy or whoever these other, you know, consulting firms yeah. and advertising firms that are working for them are the people that give them that reputation.
1: Right. Yeah.
0: But it's like, that's who I'm looking for.
1: Right.
0: I'm looking for that person's who's doing that person's business.
1: It was like when the Clippers were, you know, now Steve Ballmer owns the team. And the thing was like, well, they'll never get Los Angeles on their side. It's like, yeah, they shouldn't. Like, they should be going for a national audience.
0: Right.
1: You're not going to win Los Angeles. Win everybody else. That's what, like, it's thinking ahead in that way.
0: Just little stuff. Like, the Brooklyn Nets fan base is,
1: yeah.
0: quote-unquote fan base. The one that does exist. Oh. It's much bigger in Oklahoma than it is in Brooklyn.
1: Absolutely. Because they're all Knicks fans.
0: Let's kick it over to Steve DeSager for everything trending in the world of sports. Steve, I'm watching the MLS, man.
2: Yes?
0: I might as well be just scratching my neck and itching. What's going on here?
2: I do know that Cincinnati lost earlier this evening. FS1 has had some MLS. By the way, that was a reference to Nets Nation. No longer yeah, there's no such thing right. as Nets Nation. What was I? Oh, I did find this clip because I remember watching it live.
3: This is so special. Woman movie.
2: That was the beginning of a speech in English by Shohei Ohtani at the Dodgers
0: wow,
2: World
0: okay,
2: Series
0: there you
2: celebration.
0: Go. Just oh, I do. Oh, okay, yes.
2: At the stadium.
0: So there's been one. There's been one.
2: Literally the one. Meanwhile, it's halftime at the WNBA All-Star Game in Chicago. And any guess on how many three-point attempts in the first half? Do you have a number for me, either of you? First half, three-point attempts.
1: I'll say 50 between the two teams.
0: I see Marina Mabry right here is had 10
1: yeah,
0: by
1: she's,
0: herself.
1: She's been hot, yeah.
0: In the first half. So I will go. Zach said 50. I'm going to go 63.
2: 71 in the first half. Marina Mabry with 23 points in the first half. Apparently, there is such a thing as a WNBA All-Star record for bench points by a first-timer. It is 25. She has 23 in the first half. As for Caitlin Clark,
0: yes. First time WNBA All-Star starters off. First time NBA players
2: See?
0: Off the bench
2: Proving
0: on a Tuesday.
1: Yeah, you know what I'm saying? Right.
0: When it's 32 degrees outside.
2: Caitlin Clark had, I believe, it was 11 of the first 13 points for her side, 14 points for her in the first half, which leads her team. And yes, they're divided up by Team Spoon leading Team Coop. 81-64 at the break. You can't speak enough about what you said, that can we not have the regular uniforms and know the identities of the teams as well as the players? WNBA is treating this game as if they are a finished product as a league. That could not be farther from the truth. Thank you for distancing, actually, sports fans from your product by how you've chosen to do the teams and the UTIs tonight. What are you thinking? Is anybody... I feel like this is a repeat from last year. Is anybody actually the commissioner of this league?
0: Right.
2: Just asking out loud. Bottom of the ninth inning, the Braves are tied at Baltimore 2-2. To the ninth inning at Minnesota, Twins 2-0 over the A's. The Athletics activated All-Star first baseman Nick Kurtz today. Twins All-Star pitcher Joe Ryan was scratched for his Sunday start, arm fatigue. The Brewers lead at home 8-2 over the Rockies in the top of the ninth. Houston ahead 4-0 at the White Sox in the bottom of the ninth. The game that's on Fox TV for most of the country, the Dodgers leading 4-1 at the Mets in the bottom of the eighth inning. Yoshinobu Yamamoto went the first six innings with five strikeouts. Pitcher Shohei Ohtani scrapped his scheduled bullpen session today due to his bad knee. Mets outfielder Juan Soto was placed on the IL with a grade 2 strained calf. Texas leads the Mariners 7-1 in the bottom of the eighth. Everything else final, including the Cubs winning at Pittsburgh, beating Paul Skeens 11-0. Yankees won at Philadelphia 3-1. Tampa Bay over Cleveland 3-0. And San Diego won at Miami 7-2. The Miami Marlins have lost 11 straight. Back to you.
0: Mario Weizak over here, Fox Sports Radio. Coming up next. Look, loyalty can be vastly overrated. And I wish that this one pairing would really just, it's time to break up. It's time to break.
1: Ooh.
0: I'm not used to seeing, I don't, it doesn't make me feel good about it. But No, they're not doing the best for each other anymore.
1: Not a happy home? You're trying to break
0: it's
1: up?
0: Not a happy home.
1: A non-happy home?
0: They'd be better apart. Wow. Which duo is that in the NBA? Find out next.
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0: Miserable road leads back to the Fever and Caitlin Clark. So when we say that she's the face of the WNBA, she doesn't have to be the best player. We could say that the face of the NBA is Steph Curry. He's no longer the best player in the NBA. So you don't have to be the best player to be the face.
1: Well, and it goes back. I remember I think I was one of the first people to say this, but the big thing when Asia Wilson didn't have when she got a shoe or she wanted a shoe and they wouldn't give it to Caitlin Clark, it's like you don't have to be the best player to be the most popular, as you just said. And I said it, and it became kind of a talking point. Tim Duncan and Kobe Bryant played in the same era. Kobe Bryant got all the endorsements for a reason. He was interesting. He was dynamic. Tim Duncan wasn't. It's much the same in the WNBA where, again, you just talk about
0: her shoes. Caitlin Clark's shoes sold out men's sizes, women's sizes immediately. That's how popular they were.
1: WNBA All-Star Game was on Saturday. I don't want to say nobody watched because we'll get some number on Monday and, 2 million people, whatever. Just feels like this league keeps shooting itself in the foot. Fox Sports Radio, Aaron Torres, Jason Martin, out. Arnie Spanier in. We'll come back, wrap the show. One segment left. Quick show. Thanks mostly to me, Fox Sports Radio.
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0: or did he the NBA give more to him?
1: I think it's mutual.
0: Okay.
1: I think it's mutual. We can go down the line as to, you know, in 2003 when he got drafted, obviously the NBA needed a new face because they couldn't promote Allen Iverson forever. You know, the Tracy McGrady's were phasing out. So, I mean, the NBA's done a great job making him the face, and he's performed, okay? But I also think that we're going to see in a few years where the rumor on the street is that him and Maverick Carter are going to have a majority ownership in the expansion team in Las Vegas. I think we'll really see then. But I want to add to this, though. Him going to the 76ers doesn't feel right. And I hope it doesn't turn into a situation where we look at Michael Jordan on the Wizards and you got to go all the way to page 10 on YouTube just to see the highlights of when he played there. I just hope it doesn't turn out to be a situation like
0: that. Hey, I only got about 2 seconds. I'm going to make a statement and you can respond. Your Novi High School team would have kicked the crap out of any WNBA team. Agree?
1: I don't know, man. Those girls can ball, man. I can't.
0: Oh, you're being now. Come on, now. You're being nice. All right, hey Caleb, we do this every weekend, man. Don't be a stranger, okay? That's Caleb from Michigan. Yeah, I do know who he is. Yep. All right, listen. We're going to continue on in a minute. Martin and Orange, I want to give you plenty of airtime. Same with Bryce in Texas. Hang on. If somehow we spill past 1 o'clock, if you don't mind hanging on, I don't want to cut people short. Okay, that's why we go overtime. So you two guys will be up next, and we'll continue to take calls, 877-996-6369. Keep it locked. 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
0: All right, we're back on the Bernie Fratto Show, the midnight hour. We go back out to the phones. Martin in Orange, welcome in. Martin, looking forward to what you got to say.
7: Bernie, greetings and salutations, my friend. How are you tonight?
0: Doing wonderful, thank you.
7: Okay, ducking the Dan Patrick interview is very, I'd say, dumb. You know, they had a chance to be on that platform and to promote their league. And my question really is, why would Dan Patrick give them that platform? Nobody watches the WNBA. Everyone's talking about Caitlin Clark. She can go on and she can win 10 championships in a row, Bernie. No one will still watch the WNBA. Next. Someone called earlier and was like, oh, sports isn't political. Sports isn't political. You know, tell that to Jesse Owens in 36. Tell that to Robinson in 47.
0: That's
7: right. Sports has always been political. The question was, should this White House tradition keep going? I think it should, Bernie, but the guy we have in there has done a good job of dividing us, and he makes it seem like it's a your side against our side. And
20: At the beginning, I remember I didn't even think he wanted to do these luncheons. He didn't even want to do it. I think he served one of the national championship team's fast food, Bernie.
0: McDonald's, yeah.
20: Yeah.

0: when it affects your team.
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0: I remember the anticipation we all had. The USA opened up against England on the Friday after Thanksgiving. And there's always enough meat on the bone for this feature. So the truth of the matter is that we don't need to be reactionary to major events because there is always news. Coming up, we wrap up the show speaking of news and the other kind of football, spelled F-O-O-T-B-A-L-L. Could one particular team actually move? Perish the thought, you say. Not so fast. One mayor now claims, actually the governor of one state now claims, they're in the red zone. I'm Bernie Friday. We're coming to you live from Las Vegas Fox Sports Radio studios. 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
12: 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We're live from the Fox Sports Radio studios. He's Bucky Brooks and Andy Furman, about 13 minutes now before the top of the hour. And what does that mean? It means it's time for Ask Bucky. And we got JB. JB, you ready?
13: Yes, sir, I am. But actually,
12: Do it.
13: I'm not going to start us off. I'm going to throw it to Mark.
12: Who? Who?
14: The guy that runs the board.
12: Oh, that's right. Yeah.
14: Oh, yeah, that guy. So, yeah, Bucky. Yeah. The beginning of football season is obviously coming close. Is it the foregone conclusion that when football starts, the two teams that were in the Super Bowl won't even make the playoffs?

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13: 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He's Bucky Brooks, I'm Andy Furman. You know what? 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
6: Rack those brains, gentlemen. These stories need an answer.
15: I think we need a ruling on this.
6: It's yay or nay.
13: All right, JP, are you ready?
10: I am ready, Andy. And despite what you think, I think Mark has some smart things to say. So I'm going to pass it off to him.
13: I apologize. Wait a minute. I apologized to him before, so it's okay. He was crying.
10: We're all good. It's all good.
13: He was crying before. I know. It's all good.
10: He's going to start us off, though, once again.
14: You're always so encouraging, Andy. Anyway.
13: Thank you.
14: Yay or nay? LeBron's going to the 76ers. Will his ego be able to mesh with the other egos on the team? Yay or nay?
13: Who's up? Bucky. Let Bucky
14: go. You, Andy. Oh, well, go ahead.
13: Me? Let Bucky go.
15: Look, I think this would be easy. I think this is no different than the scenarios that they've had to deal with before when it comes to the Olympics, and have a lot of great players, a lot of people that are viewed as alphas on their respective teams, but everyone has to get along. I think LeBron's experience dealing with the Olympics, dealing with other championship scenarios, will make it easy for him to kind of fit in here.
13: I'm going to say something that you're probably going to disagree with. I don't think LeBron has an ego. I mean, for him to go up there and say that he's the greatest player ever, that's not ego. It's true. He probably is. But the point is that ego, I mean, really, I don't see it. You know, he adapted very nicely with the Lakers. He was not the big-time scorer on the Lakers. He wasn't the guy until there were some injuries, and then he took over. So I don't think it's going to be a problem at all.
10: All right, so let's talk a little New York football Giants. Malik Nabers tore his ACL and other parts of his knee last season against the Chargers. He just avoided being placed on the PUP list. For listeners, that means physically unable to perform. So he will participate in training camp. Does he play in week one? Yay or nay, Andy?
13: Well, I want to let you know, before we continue, I'm on the PUP list here at Fox, just to let you know I'm not 100%, but it's okay. You know, I'm a gamer. I'm here. There's no problem. He's going to play. Believe me, he's going to play, because he wasn't put on the list. He's going to play, because it's game one, and it means something. So I think he's going to play. I hope he doesn't get hurt, but he's going to play.
15: Yeah. I think this is yay. I think he'll be able to kind of figure this out. I'm going to go with him being able to play. I think they'll bring him along slowly, and they'll leave it up to him to determine whether he can play. But knowing him, his personality, he's going to want to be out there week one. I look for him to be there.
10: All right. So the next one, Andy, I don't know how you do it in finding these stories, but you're amazing at it, so keep it up. Japanese company is responding to the country's increasingly hot summer temperatures by unveiling a new human refrigerator the size of a standard Japanese vending machine, and it can fit one person inside at a time. The temperature inside is kept at 59 degrees. Yay or nay, Bucky?
15: 59 degrees is too cold for your boy. So, I'm good on that, all of it. It's great. I love technology and all this stuff, yeah, but that wouldn't work for me. I'm good on it.
13: You know, I'm with Bucky. I go, nay. I'm not going to no box. I don't care what the temperature is. I'm not going into a coffin by myself. Forget it. I ain't doing it. Nay.
10: All right. Let's go to the next one. The Rock. Yes, Dwayne Johnson's tequila company, Teremana, celebrated the FIFA World Cup by gathering dozens of people to play on the world's largest foosball table. They assembled a foosball table measuring 525 feet, approximately the length of 112 standard-sized foosball tables. The table was given a test at Brooklyn Navy Yard near the waterfront of New York City. Yay or nay, Andy?
13: I would say yay, but if they probably created this after they drank half a bottle of that tequila anyway. That's why. Who's going to be playing football or foosball on that kind of a table? I say yay.
15: Yeah, I'll say yay, but I got to say with a little asterisk, no spin. If you're going to play foosball, you can't spin. That's not right. So you got to be able to understand how to take it and make it go down without spinning the men all around. But I love foosball. We used to have it in the dorm when I was in college. I think I'm a foosball specialist. So, yeah, on a bigger table, bigger event, representing World Cup coming off of that, I'll be all about it.
13: Do they still have the foosball table at UNC?
15: I don't know. They used to have it in a dorm airing house. I don't know.
13: We're going to ask Bill Belichick that, because I think we're getting them on real soon.
15: Okay, got to do it.
10: All right, so the very last one, and speaking of Bill Belichick, let's go to a different Patriots head coach. In my favorite NFL video of the week, Mike Vrabel brought a puppy to his presser. Sympathy acts like bringing a puppy, bringing your kid after a loss. Yay or nay, Bucky?
15: I mean, without knowing why he brought the puppy, like, puppies are cute. How can you be mad when someone has a puppy? And for all of the things, it's been a real tough offseason for Mike Vrabel right now. Like, so like sometimes you need to lighten the load a little bit, get some of the attention off of all the other stuff. Bring a puppy. So the puppy was a nice diversion, a nice distraction.
13: I said, hell no, bring Diana. I want to see Diana Rossini. That's what I wanted to see. They'll bring her. All right, we continue. Stay with us right here on Fox.
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20: The Blame Game coming right up about 12 minutes now before the top of the hour. He's Bucky Brooks. I'm Andy Furman. We're live from the Fox Sports Radio studios. By the way, top of the hour, 9 o'clock Eastern. That would be countdown. Countdown. Brian No, Bill Krakenberger, and of course, Jeff Schwartz, the law firm. All right, we'll get that done. But right now, it's time for the Blame Game.
21: You ruined me.
13: It's all your fault. No, it's your fault.
22: This is all your fault.
23: This is all your fault.
13: Maybe it's everyone's fault.
24: Ooh.
13: Who knows?
25: He's a liar.
13: That's why there's the blame game.
25: The blame game.
13: Let's figure out who to blame.
26: Do it live.
25: Let's go. Who to blame? JB, let's get it going.
27: Let's do it. We're going to start with someone that we never, ever talk about. Oh. LeBron James.
25: Oh, my goodness.
27: Decided not to rekindle his Olympic chemistry and team up with Steph Curry on the Golden State Warriors when for so much time that seemed to be his likely destination. Even Rich Paul came out and said it was down to the Sixers and the Warriors. Andy, who do you blame?
25: I blame the Boston Celtics because they got Jaylen Brown. They traded him to the 76ers, and that's why he's going to Philadelphia. It's quite easy. It really is. The King!
28: Yeah, the Celtics certainly didn't do anything. They sent the ball in motion, sending Jaylen Brown out to Philly, and in division rival. None of it makes sense. But now what they do is they basically created a bully on their own backyard, because now they have to go through the Sixers to get to the Knicks to win the title. Not a smart move by the Celts.
27: The New York Jets have missed the playoffs for 15 straight years, which is the longest drought amongst all major professional sports. Bucky, who do you blame?
28: Man, that's tough. I mean, I kind of blame everybody for this one. Like, I just don't like it. I think when we think about it all together, it's just nothing good in it. So I kind of blame everybody on this one.
25: I blame ownership because it all starts at the top. The ownership is Woody Johnson. Woody, stick to Band-Aids and stay away from football, okay? Johnson & Johnson did a pretty good deal with Band-Aids, really. But football, not so good.
8: You play to win the game.
25: You play to win, yes.
27: I don't know if I've ever seen inexperience on this level on an NFL team, but the Dolphins don't have a quarterback who's completed 50 passes in a season, or a wide receiver who's caught 50 balls in a season. Andy, who do you blame?
25: Oh, you got to blame the personnel people, general manager, who guys who puts the team together. I guess they realize they're not going to be that good this year anyway. I don't know. I don't know how that happens. Bucky, tell me, how does that happen, and who do you blame?
28: Look, you're trying to do a complete reset. You know what I'm saying? You're trying to reset, bring it, build it up from the bottom up, and it's a long-term plan. So obviously they have the full support of ownership to knock it down to the studs and build it back up. So I think you got to trust their plan, trust their process, see what it looks like in the end.
27: Despite bringing in former Titans AJ Brown, Kevin Byard, and some other big moves, Romeo Doubs to name a few, the distraction of Diana Russini could be a problem. Who do you blame for that mess?
25: Bucky.
28: Well, obviously, like me, she has to be a part of it. I think the distraction is a distraction. It seems like it's fading to the back pages now that football is on. Like it was a bigger story in the offseason because nothing was going on. Yeah, but I mean, it's a bit of a distraction. I think she'll be to blame because she has to be accountable for all that other stuff. But I think there are a few different players that are to be blamed. Mike Vrabel also being included.
25: I think A.J. Brown's got to be pretty happy about that because I think Diana Rossini is going to protect him because no one's going to be talking about him. And I can't wait for camp to open for New England because, A, I want to see what's going to happen, and, B, I want to see if Diana shows up to camp. You know that everybody's going to be there. I mean, every media outlet is going to be there, mm-hmm. and they're going to try to find her. She'll be sneaking around. She'll be showing up at camp. I can't wait. It's going to be great. It really is. That's why the NFL is so great. There's stories and storylines and drama and soap opera. Baseball doesn't have it. Are you listening, Commissioner? Commissioners in baseball, come on. Get it going, please.
27: All right, our final one. Andy, you've talked about this a little bit, but the Hall of Fame baseball celebration is set for Cooperstown later today, and the WNBA has their All-Star weekend this weekend. Why the conflict? Who do you blame, Andy?
25: Because you got the two worst commissioners in professional sport, Engelbrecht and Manfred. I mean, I don't know what they... I mean, come on, get it together. I mean, you're rooting... It's a great summer for Major League Baseball. Record crowds are out there, and you're just holding them back. You're like a brake on a car. That's what you're doing, Manfred. You really are.
28: Yeah, I mean, look, I think both the commissioners not maximizing who they could be. In terms of putting things together to get maximum exposure. And so until they're able to kind of do that, understand who they are in their sweet spot, it's an issue.
25: You're too kind. You say it nicer than I do, Buck. You really do. You're too kind.
27: Andy, where would those two commissioners rank on your 1-2 punch list that you mentioned but we didn't get to?
25: They wouldn't be on my list. They would not be on my list. How's that? I don't have a list. Jeez. Come on. I don't know how to get their jobs. I really don't. To apply to be commissioner. All right, guys, have a great week. Buck, I'll see you. God bless you. Stay tuned. Countdown next right here on Fox Sports Radio.
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4: From ABC News, I'm Chuck Sievertson. Good morning. It's an Islamist terrorist attack, says Germany's interior minister. Police seeking the public's help to get the suspected attacker after a van ramming at a pride event in Berlin, killing one person, injuring at least 16 others. ABC's Britt Clement.
5: Witnesses telling police not all victims were hit by the van. Some were stabbed. Berlin police say the 21-year-old suspect is known to them. Investigators have not shared a possible motive, but say he has ties to local Islamist groups.
4: Gasoline prices rising along with the threat of a wider Mideast war. The Houthis, Iran-backed rebels in Yemen, have opened a new front targeting Saudi Arabian oil exports. The U.S. and Iran have stopped nightly attacks for the moment. ABC News Chief Global Affairs Correspondent Martha Raddatz.
6: The White House is, of course, saying all options remain on the table, but that the president prefers diplomacy. So there's really no clear strategy here.
12: Tensions remain high in the region. U.S. Central.
14: We are going to start with what happened yesterday in
15: 1340 WJOL presents the best of Slocum in the Morning.
14: Hanging out at the Gemini Giant? No. Well, you could be hanging out at the Gemini Giant, but no. We had a guy. His name is Jim Richmond out of Mokina. He joins us live on the Turk Furniture Studio Line. Jim, thanks for coming on this morning. We appreciate your time.
24: In the background,
14: have you on here this morning.
24: You
14: guys have a
24: truck
14: stop. A release that was set
24: out the day after. One man is just glad to be on the ground after
14: last week. Headline is Will County Republicans want budget cuts.
24: Hours. Call came out to the Republicans want property taxes to drop in 2027.
14: We went through something similar last year. And
24: they first
14: it
24: heard
14: went right down
24: that
14: to the
24: he
14: wire.
24: Was
14: this
24: up there
14: year,
24: at around
14: you guys
24: 10
14: are trying to get out in front of
24: we're
14: it.
24: We're not sure
14: about,
24: what he was doing for 4 hours,
14: but less
24: maybe
14: than
24: working,
14: a month before
24: maybe
14: the
24: figuring,
14: budget is presented.
24: So lift doesn't
14: I'll
24: work.
14: Let you take it from there in
24: will
14: terms
24: happen.
14: Of
24: It'll
14: the purpose
24: start again.
14: Of
24: anyway,
14: the
24: they
14: works.
24: Found a worker who was fixing part of a
26: sure,
24: sign
26: absolutely.
24: At the petrol
26: so,
24: gas station at Lorenzo and Frontage Road, stuck at about 130 feet in the air.
26: Been in business for over 4 years, and I realized that communication is the key to having successful.
14: All these fire departments out. 10 different fire departments showed up.
26: I've been told
14: you would have thought,
26: that, no,
14: I'm not dissing anyone.
26: Exactly,
14: this is what happens. You would have thought that,
26: position, and
14: I don't know,
26: state our position,
14: a bomb
26: and
14: went off or something.
26: Go from there.
14: Yeah.
26: Have,
14: people
26: have constructive negotiations.
14: Exactly.
26: This way we're not trying
14: and
26: to do everything
14: did,
26: at the 11th hour.
29: I think they
26: hour.
29: Just came out because they were like, oh, this
14: and,
29: is
14: and last
29: cool.
14: year it was done in the 11th hour. Yeah. Besides, you guys asked for
24: so
14: a
24: let's
14: cut
24: hear from Todd
14: and,
24: Friddle. He's the deputy chief of the Wilmington Fire
14: one,
24: Department.
14: He spoke ahead and had a WJL radio.
24: He ended up having to take, I think, what, $2 million out of reserves because you did get one Democrat to vote with you.
26: Yes, absolutely. And then the way the process works is we get a proposal
30: fire district,
26: from
30: we were called,
26: the executive office that comes out in August, and then it takes time to go through the hundreds of pages and thousands of line items to try and identify.
30: 110 foot off the ground. The man lifted
26: it.
30: Every
26: time
30: that it's
26: on the board,
30: working.
26: I've taken that budget,
30: so
26: I go through it line item by line item. And
30: there being
26: what I look to do is look at the historical spend, compare that with the request for today, and try and, you know, some cases you only find $50, sometimes you find $1,000. And then you go through thousands. Of line items to find
30: out
26: you can
30: actually outside of the
26: money
30: ends
26: up.
30: So,
26: we're not talking about
30: hundreds of employees
26: with NDM,
30: right at that threshold,
26: anything that they are, any of our obligations that were required. What we're just looking to do is look at the historical stats and try and bring them in line and use them to improve it. Scott, all you hear out there from the taxpayers and the citizens of Western that you talk to is
30: the property taxes.
26: I know there's a lot of things that make up a property tax bill, but you know, everybody, every taxing body needs to look at their
14: they
26: budget.
14: They would have had
26: you know
14: to assess it because he's been up there for a while.
26: I think what we need to do is let's start here.
29: Yeah.
26: Let's start with the county.
29: I want to applaud
26: let's,
29: first
26: you know,
29: responders
26: do the best we possibly
29: I want to applaud
26: can for
29: first responders
26: our citizens
29: because,
26: and,
29: you know, they never know what they're going to encounter. Each and every day,
14: so
29: and this
14: you
29: was pretty
14: are asking
29: remarkable.
14: Was 100 degrees out or anything, so he wasn't out there. So you wanted 2%
24: that type of weather,
14: cut,
24: but still, he's up
14: would that
24: there.
14: Be across,
24: I don't know, Andy. It wouldn't
8: water
24: be across
8: or anything
24: the board
8: like that. It's up there.
24: Everything
8: probably
24: would be reduced
8: for,
24: by 2%. So when you say 2%, you said maybe 4 hours.
8: That's you can a long go time in to be
24: or
8: up
24: staff
8: there,
24: can go in and sign 2%.
8: I don't know if you got
24: no
8: the sign fixed or not.
9: Not
8: the important part.
9: So,
8: he's
9: Scott,
8: okay.
9: Let's take a look at
8: and
9: this,
8: the Sun Belt.
9: Send me back up to get that sign fixed.
8: Send me back up. Go back up, pal. The Sun Belt guys.
9: I'm wondering that he was up there for 4 hours before.
26: One of them being Sunny Hill. The
9: first responders
26: were
9: even called. He was up there from 10.
26: Sunny Hill, a five-star facility. Great facility. Great for our citizens.
9: So he was up there. I can see him, like, without communication. Maybe he didn't have a radio or a walkie-talkie or something. And he's just, like, waving, trying to wave traffic down.
26: Going in and taking a business approach to it over the past year. And, you know,
9: he's okay.
26: I know we don't have
8: Channel 7
26: time,
8: brought out a helicopter. I think one of the other networks did as well. So, yeah, it was big news.
26: You know,
8: it all went down Lorenzo and I-55.
26: Medicare,
8: but
26: Medicaid,
8: everyone
26: and private
8: is fine and dandy.
26: And we're capturing all of
8: number
26: the dollars
8: two.
26: That we should get. Yes,
8: bring this up. We talked
26: a
8: lot
26: a
8: on Monday about World Cup.
26: So,
8: and
26: in turn,
8: the championship
26: the
8: match specifically between
26: be
8: Spain
26: some
8: and Argentina.
26: With that.
8: Majority
26: the
8: of people were cheering
26: year,
8: for Argentina
26: the,
8: for one reason
26: daily rate
8: and
26: Sunny
8: one reason only.
26: We
8: and that's Lionel Messi.
26: And
8: that's why people
26: got such a great facility,
8: were cheering for them.
26: At least
8: I started off cheering for Argentina, but
26: facilities.
8: Quickly watched how they were
26: so we
8: playing,
26: that,
8: which is how a lot of South
26: year,
8: American teams play.
26: And
8: I'm sorry if you think that's
26: again,
8: being stereotypical.
26: We should be able
8: stereotypes
26: to
8: are stereotypes for a reason, people, because they're usually true.
26: Now, if that's
8: okay?
26: true.
8: But
26: what we should be able
8: South
26: to
8: American
26: do,
8: football or soccer is known for being very aggressive,
26: so when you start looking
8: very
26: at some
8: chippy,
26: of these things, they add up.
8: Very, dare I say,
26: the
8: if
26: plant,
8: their backs are up against the wall, very dirty. That's how
26: found out that
8: that's
26: the
8: how it's done in
26: was,
8: South America. It's
26: for
8: widely
26: these,
8: known. It's commonly
26: units.
8: Known.
26: We only put
8: so there's nothing
26: three.
8: Stereotypical,
26: that does,
8: racist, or anything like that. So no complaint. You can bring the complaints if you want. I'm
26: going to
8: disregard them. That's
26: again,
8: just how it happens.
26: From,
8: I've watched enough South American soccer and Central American soccer to understand that.
26: But every
8: their backs
26: time
8: were
26: down,
8: against
26: we
8: the wall. They were getting beaten up by Spain the entire game. In fact,
26: so
8: they didn't even have a shot on goal
26: year,
8: until extra time, which is
26: acquisition and
8: unheard
26: installation
8: of
26: this fourth in
8: soccer
26: unit.
8: Well, we pointed out that there was a fight after the game, and Fox, shame on them for not showing it. They were celebrating and talking about how wonderful everything was, which it was, but there was a fight.
26: So
8: two guys from Argentina threw a Spanish player
26: down
8: to the ground
26: and
8: came very close to kicking that individual. They did put their hands around his neck. They did slap him upside the head. We saw that on video later on.
26: We can go after some of the low-hanging fruit.
8: There now is an investigation into what happened.
26: Through
8: here's the latest. FIFA has launched this probe following the melee.
26: It's
8: a melee, but it's pretty bad between Argentina and Spain. Ugly scenes, throat grabs, benches
26: you know,
8: clearing immediately
26: like,
8: after the final whistle.
26: Jamie Dimon,
8: the investigation is focusing heavily on Argentina's Nahuel Molina and Leandro Paredes for sparking the melee during Spain's title celebration.
26: System,
8: everyone in the soccer world
26: and right now, that's
8: is
26: the
8: keeping
26: that Illinois is in.
8: Discussed
26: and we
8: on something like
26: Will
8: this,
26: County
8: which
26: to be, you know, continue to be successful.
8: You should have
26: what
8: done.
26: We've got to do is create
8: and
26: the
8: here's something else, Don, too, that I did not know until
26: so the businesses
8: yesterday.
26: And residents want to move
8: so,
26: here and or stay
8: as you
26: here.
8: Saw the
24: so just to be clear,
8: presentation,
24: Jim,
8: they
24: we're not looking at the
8: on the
24: field,
8: tax levies
24: they got their
8: or
24: anything along those lines. You're just looking
8: and what
24: at
8: the winning
24: the
8: team does is they
24: increase revenue and decrease expenses.
8: And the losing
24: the
8: team walks
24: some
8: through
24: spots.
8: And they shake hands. And
26: absolutely.
8: That is the winning team
26: absolutely.
8: Paying tribute
26: which
8: to the losing team.
26: Like,
8: pretty cool.
26: In
8: very sports.
26: Each year I've gone through this, and I usually
8: so what happens then after that is the losing team doesn't form the same line. They just stand over off to the side and they watch. You know what Argentina
26: never
8: did?
26: Never touching labor, never touching benefits,
9: well,
26: never touching
9: of guys
26: any of
9: like
26: the
9: down on the pitch.
8: Well, no,
26: that we
8: no,
26: have
8: no they didn't. They turned
26: board.
8: Their back on the entire presentation.
9: Oh, my
13: 1340
9: God.
8: They stayed on the field.
13: WJOL
8: they did not watch
13: the best of Slocum in the morning.
8: They turned their back and just looked into the stands.
9: Wow.
8: That's almost worse than starting a fight. We are going to start with
24: that's
8: what happened yesterday in Wilmington.
24: Absolutely. What happened yesterday in
8: Wilmington,
24: that's
8: you might ask. What, Catfish Days?
24: To hanging out with the Gemini Giant?
8: You're going
24: to
8: see
24: well, you could
8: be hanging out with the Gemini Giant, but
24: then you
8: no,
24: saw in the other games.
8: We had a guy.
24: When Messi was putting on his show.
8: And
24: was, oh, the greatest player of all time.
8: Very,
24: we love
8: very
24: this.
8: Nice.
24: Yeah, you may love
8: in the
24: Messi,
8: background,
24: but
8: you got
24: I-55,
8: you got the
24: truck stop. man is just glad to be on the ground after he was
8: stuck. Be as physical as possible. Look, I'm all
24: into Wilmington sign.
8: Do what you have to do to win.
24: Call came out to
8: totally get
24: Wilmington
8: that.
24: Fire Protection.
8: And if you
24: want
8: to play dirty,
24: 2 o'clock.
8: Fine. Spain knew
24: Don Desart is
8: there's
24: reporting
8: no to
24: that.
8: That's why the announcers after the game
24: that he was
8: all said
24: up there at
8: soccer
24: around 10 a.m. So
8: today
24: we're
8: because
24: not sure
8: a team that
24: what
8: actually
24: doing
8: played
24: for 4
8: soccer
24: hours,
8: won.
24: Maybe working.
8: Not a team.
24: Maybe figuring, oh, my lift doesn't work. But after it happened, it'll start working again. Anyway, they found a worker who was fixing part of a sign at the Petro gas station at Lorenzo and Frontage Road, stuck at about 130 feet in the air.
8: Yeah, you really can't do anything.
24: Lift failed.
8: You can't do anything for that. You can do something for the fight.
24: All these fire
8: departments out. You can't do anything to fix a bad attitude.
24: Different fire departments showed up.
8: Dirty play aside.
24: You would have thought, Don,
8: not showing respect to your opponent after they thoroughly kicked your butt.
24: You would have thought that,
8: which they did,
24: not
8: on the scoreboard, but on the field,
24: a
8: they
24: bomb
8: did,
24: went off or
8: is
24: something.
8: Unacceptable.
29: Yeah,
8: people
29: were
8: we all learned a little
24: exactly.
8: something. The World
29: but,
8: Cup was
29: they,
8: great.
29: You know,
8: it was
29: I
8: wonderful, but some
29: like,
8: traditions
29: oh, cool.
8: and habits die hard.
24: Exactly right. That was certainly
8: precisely.
29: I'm joking, of course.
8: One of them. So let's hear from Todd Friddle. He's the deputy chief of the Wilmington Fire Department.
24: I
8: spoke with WJMO Radio
24: this
8: yesterday.
24: List to you. I'm flying in a couple of weeks, and I saw this, and I wanted to bring it up, and it makes me chuckle.
8: Because people, speaking of behaving rudely, do just that on airplanes. So there was an article out recently that asked flight attendants
30: it was about 110
8: to
30: off the ground. The man lift that he used to
8: tell
30: get up
8: us
30: there stopped working.
8: What are some
30: so
8: of the most
30: because of that and
8: disgusting
30: no
8: behaviors you see on an airplane?
30: Or ladder on the inside mm-hmm. of the structural pole to hold that sign
8: this
30: up.
8: Good.
30: We
8: this is really good. So flight attendants are revealing the poor passenger behaviors.
30: And working
8: they will
30: options,
8: automatically judge you for.
30: An option. It's actually outside
8: so if you
30: of
8: want to get on the good side of a flight attendant, and you should, right?
30: Within being,
8: it's like
30: right at
8: any job. Who are the people that you have to be really, really nice to?
30: Several different
29: wait staff, flight attendants.
8: Hold on, at your job. At your job, you got to be nice to the big boss that controls your life. You got to be nice to the lady that runs HR because she's the one that takes care of payroll, right? Those are people you got to be nice to. And when you're on a plane, you got to be nice to the flight attendants because you're going to be with them for potentially several hours.
24: Yeah, I get that.
8: Okay. They would have
24: so
8: had
24: here
8: to
24: are
8: assess
24: the
8: him because
24: 15
8: he's been
24: things
8: up there for a while.
29: Mm-hmm. Yeah,
8: I mean, you know,
29: I want to applaud
8: flight attendants ticked off at you.
29: Because
8: number 15, reminding
29: I
8: them
29: first responders because, you
8: of
29: know,
8: your
29: they
8: status.
29: Never know what they're going to encounter.
8: You know, like I'm
29: each
8: a,
29: and every day.
8: I'm a gold member. I'm a silver member.
24: It wasn't 100 degrees out or anything,
8: so he wasn't out there.
24: Don't do that.
8: That type of weather.
24: They already
8: still,
24: know.
8: He's up there. I'm
24: well
8: aware of your status.
24: Water
8: or anything like that, but he's up there probably for
24: number 14 is entitlement.
8: You said all the ways you feel entitled because of your status
24: up there
8: to be treated a certain way.
24: I don't know if he got the sign fixed or not.
8: Changing
24: not
8: diapers
24: he's
8: on
24: okay.
8: the tray table
24: and the sun belt
29: send him
24: absolutely
29: back up to get that sign
8: diabolical.
29: Back up.
8: Gotta go back
24: I've never
8: up,
24: seen
8: pal.
24: That before.
8: The sun belt guy
29: I mean,
8: is the MVP.
29: That, he was
8: that
29: up
8: is
29: there
8: totally
29: for 4
8: disgusting.
29: Hours before.
8: Number 12. If you're sick,
29: first responders
8: please make
29: call.
8: Some basic effort
29: 10.
8: To contain
29: first
8: it. Wear a mask. Take
29: came,
8: a cough medicine or take cough medicine. Anything.
29: So he was up there. I can
8: number
29: see
8: 11,
29: him, like,
8: parents who refuse to take responsibility for their unruly
29: or
8: children.
29: Or something, and
8: yeah, what
29: just,
8: do
29: like,
8: you do
29: waving,
8: when
29: to wave
8: there's a kid behind
29: down,
8: you
29: hey,
8: kicking
29: here.
8: The chair?
29: Kicking
8: absolutely
29: your feet.
8: Precious.
29: I know. You know, baby's he's crying. Okay. That doesn't bother
8: Channel
29: me.
8: Channel 7 brought out a helicopter. I think
29: trouble.
8: One of the other networks did as well. So, yeah, it was
29: when
8: big news. It all went down. Lorenzo on I-55. But everyone is
24: number 10.
8: This one goes without saying. I'm surprised it
0: number 2
8: made it all the way down to number 10. Drunk passengers. We talked. A lot on Monday about World Cup. Number 9 is pressing
24: and
8: the call button
24: the
8: for silly reasons,
24: match
8: like to give them
24: Spain
8: your trash when
24: Argentina.
8: They just came through the cabin
24: majority
8: a couple
24: of
8: moments ago.
24: Were cheering for Argentina for
8: the
24: one reason.
8: The inconsideration that
24: one
8: people
24: reason,
8: show when they don't put their smaller items under the seat in front of
24: that's
8: them,
24: people
8: and instead
24: were
8: put
24: cheering
8: them
24: for
8: in
24: them.
8: The overhead.
24: I started off cheering for Argentina,
8: overhead
24: but
8: bins are always
24: quickly
8: slammed,
24: watched how they were playing,
8: and if you can put something. Under
24: how
8: the seat
24: a lot
8: of
24: South
8: American
24: you?
8: Teams play.
24: Do.
8: I'm sorry if you think
24: number
8: that's
24: seven is
8: being stereotypical during turbulence. Number
24: stereotypes
8: six,
24: are stereotypes for reason, people,
8: until
24: because
8: the beverage
24: they're usually
8: cart
24: true.
8: Is out
24: okay.
8: in the aisle,
24: but
8: and then use the
24: South
8: restroom.
24: American football,
8: no.
24: So the cart
8: soccer
24: has to be moved all the way back.
8: I see that happen
24: right.
8: all
24: being
8: the time.
24: Very aggressive
8: all the time.
24: Very
8: all right,
24: chippy,
8: number five, leaving trash
24: very,
8: on the ground,
24: dare
8: especially
24: I say,
8: disgusting
24: if
8: trash.
24: Their backs are up against the wall, very dirty.
8: Q-tips, gum, and bandages.
24: That's
8: how it's done in
24: here?
8: South America. It's widely known. It's commonly
24: I see
8: known.
24: Parking lots,
8: so there's nothing stereotypical.
24: The plastic racist or anything like that.
8: Little
24: so
8: picks no complaints.
24: That are out there.
8: Okay,
24: bring the complaints if you want.
8: Why do people think it's okay to discard
24: that's just
8: those on
24: how
8: the ground?
24: It happens.
8: I've watched enough South American soccer and Central American soccer to understand
29: why
8: that.
29: People, I mean, I just
8: their backs were against the wall. They were getting beaten up by Spain the entire game. In fact, they didn't even have a shot on goal until extra time.
24: So the plastic pitch is.
8: I understand. If you want to floss and use just the regular and
24: well, we pointed out that there's
8: not as bad because that's just going to disappear.
24: And Fox, shame on them for not showing it.
8: Float away.
24: They were celebrating
8: plastic,
24: and talking about how wonderful everything
8: forever.
24: Was, which it was.
8: Until somebody
24: but
8: picks
24: there was
8: them
24: a
8: up.
24: Fight. Not a good thing.
8: Two guys from Argentina
24: it's not a
8: threw
24: big,
8: a Spanish player
24: anymore,
8: down to the
24: back
8: ground.
24: In the day, remember people
8: and
24: dumping out
8: came
24: their ashtrays
8: close
24: and parking
8: to kicking
24: oh,
8: that individual.
24: Yeah.
8: They did put their hands
24: yes,
8: around
24: yes,
8: his neck.
24: Yes.
8: They did slap him upside the
24: nasty,
8: head.
24: Nasty,
8: we saw
24: nasty.
8: That on video.
24: All right, down
8: wrong.
24: Number four is bad personal hygiene.
8: There now
24: to the
8: is an investigation
24: sit next
8: into
24: to them, shower,
8: what
24: brush your teeth, and use deodorant.
8: Here's
24: number three,
8: the
24: using the laboratory as soon as you walked on
8: this pro
24: when you were just sitting at the gate for 20 minutes. You could have used it out there.
8: Melee, but it's pretty bad.
24: Number two is
8: between Argentina and Spain.
24: Flight attendants
8: ugly
24: are there to
8: scenes,
24: serve people food and drinks.
8: Grabs,
24: that is a courtesy.
8: Their main
24: immediately
8: job
24: after
8: is the final whistle.
24: And security.
8: The investigation
24: of the passengers
8: is focusing heavily on Argentina's
24: Nahuel
8: Molina
24: to
8: and
24: point
8: Leah
24: B.
8: Andro.
24: And number
8: Paradis
24: one on the list
8: sparking
24: from
8: the
24: flight attendants things you do not want to do that will get you out of their good graces.
8: In the soccer
24: poking
8: world,
24: them
8: is
24: do not poke
8: keeping
24: them.
8: Disgust on something
24: attention.
8: Like this,
29: people
8: which
29: poke them?
8: Apparently so.
24: You should have done.
29: You're not allowed
8: and
29: to
8: here's
29: touch
8: something
29: anybody
8: else
29: for
8: gone
29: any
8: to
29: reason
8: that I did not know
29: mutual,
8: until
29: right?
8: yesterday. So,
29: that's
8: as you saw,
24: that was the trophy presentation.
8: They won Joliet Electric
24: on
8: the field.
24: Now, Don's
8: got medals.
24: The weird, wild, and wonderful.
8: And what the winning team does is they form two lines. And the losing team walks through and they shake hands. And that is the winning team paying tribute to the losing team. Pretty cool. Very sports
29: centric.
8: So what happens then after that is the losing team doesn't form the same line. They just stand over off to the side and they watch. You know what Argentina did?
29: The event will take place from 10 a.m. to 3 p.m. this Saturday.
8: Down on the
29: pitch.
8: Well, no, they didn't. They turned their back on the entire presentation.
29: Swing and aim
8: oh
29: for each Joliet police
8: they stayed on the field.
29: The driving range,
8: they did not watch
29: and golf
8: a
29: balls
8: bit
29: that land in the Joliet
8: they turned
29: police
8: their back and
29: will
8: just looked into the stands.
29: At the end of the event and placed
8: wow
29: in a 50-50
8: that's almost worse
29: drawing
8: than starting
29: now
8: a fight.
29: Now, last week, I believe, was it Friday that you were
8: that's
29: off?
8: That's almost worse than playing dirty soccer.
29: Oh,
8: absolutely.
29: And actually spoke with Sergeant Dwayne English about this whole, you know,
8: tell people you're going to see
29: a
8: different side of Argentina than you saw in the other games.
29: Be like a new vehicle
8: when
29: all
8: Messi
29: death,
8: was
29: no,
8: putting
29: no
8: on a show and it was, oh, the greatest player of all time. We love this.
29: Service,
8: yeah, you may love Lionel Messi, but
29: so the
8: players
29: could be
8: around him,
29: with, you know, glass shards.
8: But trying to
29: and I think that
8: take matters
29: fun
8: into their own
29: swing
8: hands.
29: Aim for a police,
8: be as physical as possible. Look, I'm all into do what you have to do to win.
29: This all happens this Saturday.
8: I totally get
29: again from 10 to 3.
8: And if you want to play dirty, fine.
24: Love it, love it, love it.
8: There's no surprise to anyone. That's why the announcers after the game all said soccer was the big winner today because a team that actually played soccer won, not a team that tried to muck it up, if you will.
29: Right.
8: But after
29: you know, I asked you about this on Monday. I'm wondering if there are going to be any negative ramifications for the Argentine team because, you know, of this unsportsmanlike conduct. Well, I didn't even know about the turning the back on the winning team.
8: Yeah,
29: but
8: you
29: I mean,
8: really can't do
29: fight
8: anything. Yeah, you can't do anything for that. You can do something for the fighting. You can't do anything to fix a bad attitude. But, you know, fighting aside, dirty play aside, not showing respect to your opponent after they thoroughly kicked your butt, which they did, not on the scoreboard, but on the field they did, is unacceptable. And hopefully we all learned a little something. The World Cup was great. It was wonderful. But some traditions and habits die hard, and that was certainly one of them.
0: Number three.
8: I thought I'd read off this list to you. I'm flying in a couple of weeks, and I saw this, and I wanted to bring it up, and it makes me chuckle, because people, speaking of behaving rudely, do just that on airplanes. So there was an article

0: disgusting behaviors you see on an airplane. This is good.
1: People.
0: This is really good. So flight attendants are revealing the poor passenger behaviors they will automatically judge you for. So if you want to get on the good side of a flight attendant, and you should, right? It's like at your job. Who are the people that you have to be really, really nice to?
1: Wait staff, flight attendants, yeah.
0: Well, no, at your job. At your job, you got to be nice to the big boss.
1: Oh, the boss.
0: That controls
1: sure.
0: your life. You got to be nice to the lady that runs HR because she's the one that takes care of payroll, right?
1: Mm-hmm.
0: Those are people you got to be nice to. And when you're on a plane, you got to be nice to the flight attendants because you're going to be with them for potentially several hours. Okay. So here are the 15 things that will get flight attendants ticked off at you. Number 15, reminding them of your status. You know, like I'm a gold member. I'm a silver member. I'm a million mile club guy. Don't do that. They already know. They're well aware of your status and they don't care. Number 14 is entitlement in all the ways you feel entitled because of your status to be treated a certain way. Changing diapers on the tray table is absolutely diabolical. I've never seen that before.
1: I haven't either, but that is disgusting.
0: That is totally disgusting. Number 12, if you're sick, please make some basic effort to contain it. Wear a mask, take cough medicine, anything. Number 11, parents who refuse to take responsibility for their unruly children. Yeah, what do you do when there's a kid behind you kicking the chair?
1: Kicking your seat. I know. You know, babies crying, that doesn't bother me because that's nothing
0: it
1: that
0: happens.
1: You can control. You can't stop a baby from crying. But when kids are kicking or punching the back of your seat, oh, my gosh, it drives me nuts.
0: Number 10, this one goes without saying. I'm surprised it made it all the way down to number 10. Drunk passengers.
1: Mm-hmm.
0: Number 9 is pressing the call button for silly reasons, like to give them your trash when they just came through the cabin a couple of moments ago. The inconsideration that people show when they don't put their smaller items under the seat in front of them and instead put them in the overhead bin. That's a good one. Overhead bins are always slammed, and if you can put something under the seat in front of you, please do. Number 7 is getting out of your seat during turbulence. Number 6, when passengers wait until the beverage cart is out in the aisle and then use the restroom.
1: No.
0: So the cart has to be moved all the way back. I see that happen all the time. All the time. All right, number 5, leaving trash on the ground, especially disgusting trash like used tissues, Q-tips, gum, and bandages. Little sidebar here. I see in parking lots the plastic floss, you know, the little picks that are out there?
1: Oh, yeah, yeah, yeah.
0: Why do people think it's okay to discard those on the ground?
1: To toss them? I have no idea. I don't understand littering in general. Why people, I mean, I just was driving yesterday and I saw a big bag of McDonald's garbage just in the middle of the road. Why?
0: Yeah. So the plastic picks, I understand. If you want to floss and use just the regular and floss and throw that out, that's not as bad because that's just going to disappear into the grass and just float away. But those plastic, those are going to stay there forever until somebody picks them up. Not a good thing.
1: Yeah.
0: And dumping out your, it's not as big a thing anymore, but back in the day, remember people dumping out their ashtrays in parking lots?
1: Oh, yes.
0: Yeah.
1: Yes, nasty.
0: Nasty. All right, number 4 is bad personal hygiene to the extent that people could hardly sit next to them. Shower, brush your teeth, and use deodorant. Number 3, using the lavatory as soon as you walk on when you were just sitting at the gate for 20 minutes and you could have used it out there. Number 2 is people who think flight attendants are there to serve people food and drinks. That is a courtesy. Their main job is the safety and security of the passengers on aircraft for getting from point A to point B. And number 1 on the list from flight attendants, things you do not want to do that will get you out of their good graces, poking them. Do not poke them to get their attention.
1: People poke them?
0: Apparently so.
1: You're not allowed to touch anybody for any reason unless it's mutual, right? Ugh, that's That's wild.
0: So that's what's happening. Joliet and Will County, powered by Joliet Electric Motors. Now, Dawn's got the weird, wild, and wonderful.
1: Well, this is a wonderful thing. Joliet Police, I want to give them a little promotion for this. Joliet Police are debuting a new Illinois law enforcement torch run. It's for Special Olympics. It's a fundraising event. It's called For the Flame, F-O-R-E, the Flame. It's going to be held at Inwood Golf Course in collaboration with the Joliet Park District. The event will take place from 10 a.m. to 3 p.m. this Saturday. Participants can purchase 5 specialty marked and numbered golf balls, swing and aim for a Joliet police vehicle parked on the driving range, and golf balls that land in the Joliet police vehicle will be pulled at the end of the event and placed in a 50-50 raffle drawing. Now, last week, was it Friday that you were off? I don't remember what day you were off, but Rich was in and actually spoke with Sergeant Dwayne English about this whole, you know, golfing into a parked car, a parked police vehicle. We were thinking that it was going to be like a new vehicle all dinged up, but no. It's an old police vehicle that's out of service, and all the glass is going to be removed, so the range is going to be filled with, you know, glass shards. And I think that sounds kind of fun. Swing and aim for a police, Joliet police vehicle parked on the driving range. So this all happens this Saturday, again, from 10 to 3 at Inwood Golf Course.
0: Love it.
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11: Good morning and welcome to The Flatline. I'm your host, Rick Hughes, and for the next few minutes, please stick around. It won't be long, just about 30 minutes of motivation, inspiration, education, and as the announcer said, all without any type of manipulation. We don't try to con people. We're not trying to sell you anything and not trying to ask you to join up, fess up, give it up, nothing like that. What we're asking you to do is listen. Just listen up for a few minutes. As I try to explain the Word of God, how you can understand it, how it can apply to your life, and how you can build a flot line in your soul. Flot, F-L-O-T, is the name of the radio show. That stands for the Forward Line of Troops. So if you listen with me, you may be new to this radio station, new to this radio show, just give me one hearing. That's all I ask. Listen one time, and you don't have to come back if you don't like it. But I think if you'll listen, you'll learn something that you'll be able to apply to your life. The question I think about daily, almost every day, is this question. Is there a hunger for God's Word in our nation, USA America, today? Is there a hunger for God's Word in our nation today? And I could reduce that, I guess, down to one simple question. Are you hungry for God's Word? We know from Scripture that when a nation like ours ignores, rejects, or despises the Word of God, that destruction soon follows. Listen to the prophet Hosea's warning to his people in Hosea chapter 4, verse 6. Here it says, as God speaks through Hosea, "My people are destroyed for lack of knowledge." You hear that? Lack of knowledge. Not because of all their sins, not because of the bad, tacky things they did. Lack of knowledge. "Because you have rejected knowledge, I will also reject you, and you will no longer be a priest for me. And since you've forgotten the laws of your God, I will also forget your children." Wow. One of Satan's objectives for us today is so there is no exposure to the Word of God anymore. Progressives, humanists, they all want to shut down the Word of God. They don't want the Word of God taught in schools. They want the kids to ignore God's laws like the Ten Commandments. They consider that dangerous if you put the Ten Commandments in the school. And we're in trouble today because we have forgotten the Word of God. We've forgotten the laws of God as a whole. So the most dangerous thing that a nation like ours faces is a lack of knowledge concerning God's order and God's desires. That word knowledge can mean something common sense or knowledge gained from observant facts. And we first see it used in Genesis 2, verse 9. This is interesting. "And out of the ground the Lord God made every tree grow that is pleasant to the sight and good for food. The tree of life was also in the midst of the garden, and the tree of the knowledge," there's that word again, "the knowledge of good and evil." That particular tree was designed as a test, which of course they failed since they did in fact eat of the tree. And the effects were disastrous, not only for them, but for the entire human race. Here's what happened in Romans 5:12. "Wherefore, as by one man, Adam, sin entered into the world, eating the forbidden fruit, and death by sin," that's spiritual death, "and so spiritual death is passed upon all men, for all have sinned." This is why Jesus says you have to be born again to go to heaven, because you're spiritually dead. So the knowledge of God's Word is a great, great, great treasure. In 2 Corinthians 4, verse 7, "Now we have this treasure," Paul says, "in jars of clay to show that this surprisingly great power is from God and not from us." The Greek word for treasure is interesting. It's simply the word thesaurus. Thesaurus, you know what that is. It's a word treasure. And this is incredibly important since the Scriptures say the Word of God, W-O-R-D, the Word of God is alive and powerful, Hebrews 4:12. So you can buy all the lottery tickets you wish to buy. You can go to every casino you want to go to. Try to win big, but you will never be as rich as you can when you receive and apply the Word of God to your circumstances. I said receive it and apply it. That treasure is freely given to all who wish to learn God's plan. It's free. The treasure of the Word of God. Now, rejecting the knowledge of the Word of God guarantees you that you're going to be spiritually bankrupt all the days of your life. What does that mean? It means no divine insight, no understanding, which is lack of wisdom on your part. With thousands of promises in the Scripture, does it not make sense to you that you should have the knowledge of at least a few of them? And I stand amazed today at the lack of desire on the part of many Christians who feel no need to grow spiritually. Our Lord stated in the Beatitudes that happiness belongs to those people. Listen now, here it is. Those who hunger and thirst after righteousness. Hunger and thirst after righteousness. Matthew 5:6. "Blessed are they which hunger and thirst after righteousness." That's the objective, righteousness. "For they shall be filled." We start with that word blessed. Blessed are they which hunger and thirst after righteousness. Blessed, what does that mean? Well, in the Greek New Testament, what the New Testament was written in, it could be one of two different words. The first is the adjective eulogetos, and that means praised. So in the days of our Lord, the Jews were hesitant to speak the name of God, Elohim, Adonai, Elohim, Yahweh. And so they gave him the title of the Blessed One. They used the word eulogotes. But there's another adjective for blessed, and it's the word Makarios. Makarios. M-A-K-A-R-I-O-S. And this word is the word that's used in our verse, the one we quoted. And that word means the idea of being happy or having privilege. Blessed are they who hunger and thirst after what? Righteousness. The word for hunger is the word pinao, P-I-E-N-A-O is how you pronounce it, pinao. And it's a verb, it means passionate desire for something. And that would add to something that would add to your life, not take it away from your life. In this case, the desire is to be righteous. Have you ever considered what it means for you to live a life of righteousness? What exactly is a life of righteousness? When this verse says, who hungers and thirsts after righteousness, what does that mean? Is it morality or is it something greater than morality? The religious Jews went to great lengths to be considered righteous or right with God. They kept the law of Moses, and they considered that it must be if you hope to earn God's blessing. But the other word that our Lord used is the word hunger and thirst. That word thirst is the Greek word dipsao, dipsao. And it is to be refreshed or to have, you know, if you're parched and you've been out walking all day in the heated sun like it is this time of the year, you get very thirsty and you want some water. So dipsao implies spiritual hunger. People who go to great, great lengths to find water. You remember when you were just maybe a kid like I was and we'd be outside playing and get hot, we'd go to the water faucet and turn it on and drink it out of the hydrant. In John 4:4, Jesus said these words about the water he had to give. He told the woman at the well, whoever drinks of this water that I give him will never be thirsty again. But the water that I give him will be a living well of water springing up into everlasting life. Here we're talking about a metaphor, talking about springing never, all day long, the person never gets thirsty, never runs dry. This is a wonderful thing that the Lord Jesus Christ can do for you. He can give you a unquenching thirst that never goes, that always is satisfied, by using the word of God. So blessed are they which do hunger and thirst after righteousness. Uh-oh, here's our word. Righteousness. What does that mean to be righteous? The Greek word dikaio-o-o, remember this. We don't earn righteousness. We are given righteousness. At the moment of our salvation, we are given righteousness. That's a very interesting thing for us to learn here. How are we given righteousness? Well, Romans 3:24 says all are justified freely by his grace through the redemption that came through Christ Jesus. In 1 John 2:29, if you know that he is righteous, then you know that everyone that doeth righteousness is born of him. It's a trait of the Christian to live a righteous life. In Philippians 3:9, and be found in him, not having my own righteousness, which is credited from the law, but that righteousness which is through the faith of Jesus Christ, the righteousness which is of God by faith. In 2 Corinthians 5:21, a very key verse, for he, that's God, has made him to be sin for us, that's Christ, the one who knew no sin, so that we may be made the righteousness of God in him, in Christ Jesus. This is the imputation of divine righteousness that's given to us at the very moment of our salvation. So the moment you put your faith in the Lord Jesus Christ, you are given God's righteousness. And on the cross, it was a trade-out deal. He took your sin, and he gives you his righteousness. It's the only way you can ever have a relationship with God. It's through the righteousness of the Lord Jesus Christ. Again, 2 Corinthians 5:21, he made him to be sin for us. Yes, he did. The one who knew no sin, that's correct, he never sinned. So that we, you and I, may be made righteousness of God by means of him. That's the imputation of divine righteousness given to us at the moment of our salvation. We call it plus R. The very plus R, or the righteousness of God, is given to us when we receive Christ as our Savior. And this literally means as if you had never sinned at all. Did you know the only reason Christ was the perfect substitute for us, but he never sinned? In his humanity, not one time did he ever sin. You might not believe it, but the Bible says in Hebrews 4:15, for we have not a high priest which cannot be touched with the feelings of our infirmities, but was in all points tempted just like we are, and yet he was without sin. Did you realize that each one of us must learn what it means to be righteous, or to have the righteousness of God? You and I can discover our righteous abilities and benefits when we study the Scripture. And this is where we find the word instruct.

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0: everyone. Here we are again, another Sunday morning with Bruce and Kathy Carosa, right here on the Polkas on Tour show every Sunday from 9 a.m. till 10, right here on WJOL 1340 a.m. Well, it's the last Sunday of July already. Do you believe it? We've had a hot summer so far. 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
0: 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And then we forward it to them, and they're happy. Their advertising dollars are being well spent right here with Bruce and Kathy Carosa. Let's get to music like we always do, never missing the first couple hits with America's Polka King, Frank Angovic and the Yanks, off the album Wish I Was 18. Everybody knows the words to this one. Who Stole the Kishka?

0: I think for 50 years, everybody knows the words to Who Stole the Kishka. We'll be going back to Frank Yankovic shortly. Right now, here's Kathy Oliver opening up the show with our good friends, the Cosgrove family at Trails Edge Brewing in downtown Frankfort.
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0: And now, folks, more than ever on an afternoon or an evening, you have to come out to Trails Edge Brewing, sit out on the patio, have one of your famous brewed beers and a sandwich or a wrap or a bowl of soup or a complete dinner. 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till 10. Happy birthday, July 27th, to Rusty Schultz. And that's from the Flamingo fans and the Little Bird. So happy birthday, Rusty. And then we have another happy birthday to Betty Motz on July 28th. So a happy birthday to you, Betty. And then we have a special birthday in our house. Kathy will be celebrating her birthday tomorrow, July 27th. She'll be 21 again, so a very special happy birthday to you, Kath. And that's from all the grandchildren, Christopher, Cal, and Nicholas, and our son Brian and his wife Nicole, and all Kathy's friends. So a very special happy birthday. We're going out later on this afternoon, taking everybody out, because Kathy's birthday's tomorrow. And then our grandson Cal's, his birthday is August 5th. And then Brian's wife Nicole is August 5th as well. And our Christopher's birthday will be July 30th. And this is the first time we're going to miss Christopher on his birthday since he's in the military. But we'll celebrate it when he graduates boot camp. And we'll have a great birthday cake for him when we see him at the end of August. Let's get back to Frank Yankovic, slowing things down a little bit. Off the album, Wish I Was 18, everybody knows this one, Blue Eyes Crying in the Rain.

0: Very popular tune with Frankie Yankovic, Blue Eyes Crying in the Rain. We'll be going back to music shortly. Right now, here's Kathy, our next sponsor, our good friends Beverly and Dean at Knauer Insurance Specialist.
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0: 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Why don't you stop in their office? They're in Crest Hill at 2215 Theodore Street. Or just give them a call over the phone, and they'll be more than glad to talk over all of your policies at 815-741-1003. Make sure you tell our staff at Knauer Insurance Specialist that you heard it right here with Bruce and Kathy Carosa. Hey, don't forget about our good friends at the Slovenian Catholic Center out there in Lamont. That big annual picnic is coming up Sunday, August 9th. And that all starts out at 11 o'clock with a Holy Mass at the Grotto. And then 12 o'clock, picnic on the hill. They'll be having all the barbecue, roast pig, roast lamb, rotisserie chicken, all the salads. And they'll be having music. And it's fun for everybody. A bakery tent, children's games, activities, bags and volleyball. And there'll even be the Slovenian School Project tent. Well, I tell you what, at 5 p.m. is the big time. That's the $10,000 grand prize raffle drawing. That's right on Lamont on Main Street at the Slovenian Catholic Center, Sunday, August 9th. Back to Frank Yankovic. Here's an old-time tune from a live radio show at my dad's Baby Doll Polka Club on Western, 1959. Listen to the way Frank's and the Yanks do the TikTok polka. Danny Marino, if you're listening in, I'll play this tune for you, the old TikTok polka.

0: Great memories, 1959, at the old Baby Doll Polka Club on Western Avenue. I can remember when Frank pulled up on Western with that big Yankovic bus, and the people were lined up way down the block waiting to see America's Polka King. On a Sunday afternoon, the place would be packed with people dancing and having a great time. Great, great memories. Here's Kathy with our next sponsor, our good friends at Joey's Red Hots and Pizza.
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0: And boy, we sure know that. If you want a traditional Chicago hot dog, folks, there's only one place, Joey's Red Hots. 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I'll tell you, you can't beat it. If you haven't been to one of Joey's 8 locations, you're really missing out. Remember that name. Look it up in the internet or in the phone book for a location nearest you, Joey's Red Hots and Pizza. And I'd like to say a special hi to Johnny at Joey's. I know he's listening into the show today as well. Let's get back to Frank Yankovic. Here's an old-time recording. Frank did a lot of appearances with a lot of movie stars. And this goes back to about 1962 or 63. Frank teamed up with Doris Day in Hollywood, and they recorded You Are My Sunshine. Listen to this one.

0: Great, great memories. Frank did so many recordings with all the movie stars in Hollywood. I remember he had pictures and videos of Bob Hope and Jim Backus and quite a few other ones. But I tell you, when Doris Day did the recording, that was really great. Here's Kathy with our next sponsor, our good friends at New Lenox Family Eye Care.
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0: 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A couple dedications and back to music. Dee and John Skykinski, always listening to our show. And then Ted and his wife, always driving the truck. I know he's retired now, but he used to drive that big blue semi all the time. Out to Diamond, Illinois, Jack and Beth Hermansky, Beverly Nazar, and she's out in Lockport. Ken and Amy Kalinski and Lamont, a special hi to them. And Richard Perini, hope you're still doing fine. Let's get back to music. A great musician we lost earlier was Dave Retschko off one of his many albums, Best Of. I think you'll like this one, Hot Diggity.

0: Hey, Retzko doing hot diggity dog. Well, I'll tell you a couple of dedications. First of all, I want to thank quite a few of our listeners for sending a couple emails and little cards congratulating our grandson, Christopher, who joined the military. And I really appreciate that. It really takes the pressure off from not seeing our grandson. We're looking forward for his graduation at the end of next month. Special dedication to Chris and Sandy Pinsky out in Tinley Park. Hope you're doing fine. Millie Erickson and Jerry, and all the way to St. Charles, we have Bernice and Tony, and then all the way to Georgia, Bill and Marge Johnson, always listening. Bernice Ramsick out in Joliet, and Sam the Dancing Machine and his wife Margie out there in New Lenox, always dancing. Well, I tell you what, I'm getting kind of hungry. That only means one thing. It's got to be near the halfway mark, and Kathy's got to tell us about the Orland Park Bakery.
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0: You know, folks, this is one of Chicagoland's last great remaining bakeries. We're proud to bring the Orland Park Bakery on the Pocahontas Show for well over 40 years. And they're open on Sundays till 2 p.m. Why don't you, right after our show, no matter where you're at in the listening audience, jump in the car, take a ride out to 14850 LaGrange Road, pick yourself up one of those famous almond coffee cakes, a couple kolachkis, a loaf of white bread, a loaf of rye bread, and maybe you might be lucky and they'll have sauerkraut rye bread on the counter as well. We're proud to bring them the Orland Park Bakery, 14850 LaGrange Road, 708-349-8516. 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

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The nation's number one polka band, Grammy Award-winning band, our old buddy Eddie Blazinczyk and the Versatones off that famous album, Live and Kickin'. 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

0: 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One called Love 'em and Leave 'em Polka.
1: The great sounds of the nation's number one polka band, Grammy Award winning band, our old buddy Eddie Blazinczyk. We'll be going back to Eddie's music shortly. Right now, here's Kathy, always opening up the second half hour with our good friends at Joey's Red Hots and Pizza.
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1: 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And don't forget, if you have friends or family throughout the country, throughout the world, if they want to hear their name on our show for a special dedication or just a special tune, well, as long as they have access to the Internet, they could hear us no matter where they're at, just by punching in WJOL.com any Sunday morning, Chicago time, 9 a.m. till 10. Happy birthday to Jessica on July 30th, and that's from Amelia, Grandma Amelia, and I know she's going to be listening in. And then a special hi to our old buddy Jim Maloney, and a special hi to Dave Kump from his buddy Sam, the Dancing Machine. Well, let's get back to the nation's number one polka band, Eddie Blazinczyk. There's a tune that I remember when we were doing the Music of Generation shows at the Rialto Theater. There'd be 2,000 people packed in the theater, and Eddie Blazinczyk would come out on the bandstand when he wrote this tune, Polka Celebration. Everybody stood up shouting and hollering to the nation's number one polka band. Listen to the way Eddie does Polka Celebration. We're going to dedicate this to the whole Blazinczyk family.

0: the right at noon to 1490 a.m. and you'll hear more music and talk with Tish and Tony Bozinchek. Here's Kathy with our next sponsor, and it's Dan's Homemade Candies.
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0: Folks, have you had your real milk chocolate? 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Their number is 815-722-0712. And we'd like to wish happy belated birthday to Karen's dad, Richard. On July 19th, he celebrated his 85th birthday. And we're sure glad that he opened up Dan's Homemade Candies through all these years. They've been in business, folks, for over 100 years. Remember that name, Dan's Homemade Candies. And there's nothing better, like I told you for years. After dinner, a piece of homemade chocolate candy from Dan's with a cup of coffee. Well, let's get back to music. I think you'll enjoy this next band. Everybody knew Steve Meisner, playing around the country. A great musician we lost a few years ago. And his album, Meisner Time, I think you'll enjoy this one. Up the Hill to Magic City.

a great accordionist and a great musician, Steve Meisner, doing Up the Hill Polka. Hey, I always tell you about my good friend, Dr. Ronald Bees. You know, he's been associated with our show, folks, for well over 40 years. Why? Because Dr. Ronald Bees has taken care of me the last 41 years of my 63 years on the bandstand. And I wouldn't have been able to shop the malls with Kathy or chase the grandchildren around. Now, all he's doing is keeping me going with Kathy Bozanchik for those 1, 3, and 5K races with Kathy Bozanchik. Well, don't hesitate when it comes to your feet, folks. Dr. Ronald Bees is the best. And for those of you that can't get to his office out in Tinley Park, Dr. Ronald Bees makes house calls one day a week. His office is at 177 28 Oak Park Avenue. His phone number is 708-349-1133. A couple dedications. We'll get back to music. Special hi to Nick and Megan at Joey's Red Hots and Pizza. And a special hi to Marlene Davanovich, always listening to our show. Mark and Colleen Senefer out there in New Lenox. And Mike and Sue in Manhattan. Let's get back to music. Steve Meisner doing CB's Polka.

0: Great performance all the time by Steve Meisner. Well, we'll be going back to music shortly. Right now, here's Kathy with our next sponsor, our friends at New Lenox Family Eye Care Center.
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0: 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Before we get back to music, a couple more dedications. Happy birthday, I mentioned earlier, to our grandson, Private Christopher Carosa. He's in the military now, and hopefully we're going to see him next month when he graduates, and he'll be celebrating his birthday, 21st birthday. I can't believe it. Our grandson's 21 already. I just remember when they brought him home from the hospital. So a very, very special happy birthday to you, Christopher, and we're so proud of you being in the Army. And that's from the whole family. And then a happy birthday to Dave Bosich, and that's from Mom and Dad on July 30th. Lori Uzelia out there in Oak Creek, Wisconsin on July 30th. A special happy birthday to you. And a happy birthday to Rich Kozanowski on July 30th. That's the retired mayor of Lamont. Everybody knows him. That's from his whole family. So happy birthday to you, Mayor Rich. And then July 31st, happy anniversary to Ron and Marlene Bozich. And that's from her children, Jim, Mike, Scott, Carrie, Dave, and Kristen, grandkids, Haley, Amber, Brooke, and Brody. A very special happy anniversary to you as well. Let's get back to music. Bobby Timko, a great musician in the old days out of Cleveland, and off this one particular album, Sound of Bobby Timko, the title tune is called Under the Double Eagle. We used to get so many requests for this many years ago all the time that we used to have one of our listeners, we called him Under Double Eagle Lenny. So Lenny, this is for you up in heaven, Under the Double Eagle with Bobby Timko.

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1: From ABC News, I'm Chuck Sievertson. An Islamist terrorist attack in Germany, that's what that nation's interior minister calls it. A van ramming into a crowd at a Pride event in Berlin, the driver getting out and slashing people with a machete. One person killed, 29 others injured, some critically. The German official says they know the man. He's 21, with a criminal record and ties to Islamist groups. ABC's Britt Clement.
2: Just last week, Germany actually raised the security alert to high, warning that plans to attack the country were clearly discernible. And on that search underway, police are using helicopters, thermal imaging at night, and police are advising the public not to approach the suspects as they may be armed and dangerous.
1: The New York Times reports that President Trump decided not to escalate attacks on Iran because it could drain defensive weapons in the Mideast. ABC's Martha Raddatz in Jordan.
3: The White House is, of course, saying all options remain on the table, but that the president prefers diplomacy. So there's really no clear strategy here.
1: Nearly 400,000 people evacuated in France and Spain because of wildfires. High temperatures, strong winds, and drought fueling the flames. ABC's Marcus Moore in London.
4: A wildfire burning northwest of Valencia, Spain, claiming the life of a 78-year-old man. That fire now under control. And in France, more than 200,000 people evacuating in Gironde as wildfires burn more than 100,000 acres, an area three times the size of Paris.
1: More protests in Madison, Wisconsin after a deadly police shooting of a black man caught on cell phone video went viral. Corey Ruiz's mother.
5: He loved his daughter. He loved his family. He did not deserve to be taken out like that. Mm-hmm. They took my baby from me.
1: Police say officers were responding to a 911 call about a person checking vehicles when they confronted Ruiz on a bicycle Wednesday. They say he had a knife and a cop was injured. You're listening to ABC News.
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1: Los Angeles police say they're using drones to aid first responders in a pilot program that began nearly a year ago. LAPD Chief Jim McDonald says the drones can travel as fast as 42 miles an hour.
8: Of the calls they're dispatched to, 73% of the time they get there before the patrol unit's able to get there. They have the ability to go around things that are in their way, so it's safe.
1: On privacy concerns, the LAPD chief says they don't record until the drone gets to the site, and when leaving, the recording is stopped. Back safely on Earth, parachuting down on a space capsule in Kazakhstan, a U.S. astronaut and two Russian cosmonauts after their 241-day stint on the International Space Station. Citing concerns about gun violence, Rochester, New York has banned crowds of 10 or more people in public spaces after 11 p.m. without a permit. Reaction in another city in the state, Buffalo.
9: My biggest concern is just how people would go about doing their everyday things. Like some people have like gatherings, like birthday parties and stuff like that.
10: No, it's, you're taking away the freedom of people, you know, just get more cops.
11: I understand the safety issues of things. People want to keep people safe. But at the same time, I thought we had freedom of assembly. I thought we were in America.
1: Welcome to Philly, LeBron. Signs are up around Philadelphia now that LeBron James announced online he's signing with the 76ers. Joe Varden, an NBA reporter for The Athletic.
12: No one's saying how long LeBron knew that it was going to be Philadelphia, but those around him did not know.
1: Chuck Sievertson, ABC News.
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17: Did you hear about the magic tractor?
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17: It turned into a field. Ba-dum-bum. So Tom from Canton, Michigan said, I love your show. I listen to it on Wham 1600. 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
15: 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Well, if you do not already have, you soon shall have, if you planted zucchini, boatload of zucchini coming out of your garden. And I believe, is it not August the 8th is leave zucchini on your neighbor's porch day? Is that not correct?
17: I think so.
15: Okay. Yeah. Whether you like your neighbor or not, and then there's also stories, and you know how you hear stories, or maybe this is true or not, but the stories were always in the month of August, you always wanted to keep your car doors locked, otherwise you would wind up getting in your vehicle and finding a big bag of zucchini, because people would randomly find car doors that were unlocked and put that put zucchini in the car. So there's some things in which we can do with the zucchini outside of eating it. Now, you can harvest zucchini at any size, from the little small baby zucchini up to baseball size, a baseball bat size, but the larger you get, the more mature or mature the seeds are, and the tougher the skin and the particles of the zucchini can be. Now, whenever on the farm, if they got oversized, you did two things with them. You made relish out of them, or you threw them to the hogs. That's what you did with them, especially if they got really, really big. We had one, and we gave it to we put it in the chair of the local sponsor that we were visiting, doing a garden talk for. I think, was it not like 8 pounds? Was that not?
17: It was like as big as a baseball bat.
15: It was a small child, looked like, sitting in the chair.
17: Yeah.
15: We never heard, hey, where did this, we went in and put it in his office and put it in his chair, and nothing was ever more said about it.
17: I forgot about that.
15: Yeah. So there's things in which we can do with zucchini. Now, based on the size, that will dictate what you can do with it. So if you are going to pickle them, you want smaller cucumbers, obviously. If you're going to do something like stuffed zucchini boats or noodles, you want more younger, tender squashes, zucchinis, in order to process them correctly.
17: Right. So the stuffed zucchini boats.
15: Yeah.
17: This is something that you have made. I guess I've probably made it too. But what do you do here?
15: I take and split the zucchini down the center and then take all the seed out of it and leave about a quarter to a half inch of zucchini material, the skin and the shell, kind of like you would carving a pumpkin type of thing. And you flip it up and you've got two canoes that you can put your meat in and your seasonings, or if you're going vegetarian, you can do it that way as well, based on the size and the recipe. Time and heat will vary. You can do rice in it, meat, beans, whatever you want to put in it. Zucchini noodles, low carb, people do that.
17: Now, the zucchini boat, if you are using meat, you want to make sure you cook the meat.
15: Yeah, everything is pre-cooked. It's like a homemade pizza. You pre-cook everything, and then you put it on the dough. You put it on the crust and slide in and let everything kind of join together, and then that's what you've got. One of the things that people will do with larger zucchini to make zucchini bread.
17: Yeah, you can make zucchini bread. This is popular. I've been eating this for a long time. I remember eating it when I was a kid.
15: Isn't that the one where it tastes like banana bread? Yeah, yeah. That's right. Okay.
17: So basically, what you do is you gotta find a recipe that you like, but you just shred the zucchini. And then you make sure you strain it very well, because zucchini does hold a lot of
15: moisture. Oh, it's like a sponge.
17: Yeah.
15: It is the mushroom of the vegetable world.
17: Yeah. And then you add that to the zucchini bread. Now you can make it like kind of cinnamony. You can make it more like chocolatey. I even did like a lemon zucchini bread once. So lots of options.
15: And when I say mushroom of the zucchini, of the vegetable world, it will absorb whatever flavor. And we're partial to black beauty zucchini. We do grow some yellow crookneck, but the black beauty, you can infuse whatever flavor you want into it, especially in like a stir fry, and it will hold it. It's really nice. Kind of like tofu. It's kind of like tofu that'll hold the flavor, right. Hold whatever flavor you want.
17: So zucchini bread is delicious. The zucchini pie.
15: Yeah.
17: So that's like an apple pie, but not.
15: Right. You find your favorite apple pie recipe. Do everything that the normal apple pie recipe says, except for add the apples. Use zucchini instead. Nobody will know the difference. End of story. There you go.
17: And chocolate zucchini muffins. I guess you could do like other zucchini muffins, but the cocoa powder masks the green color, which is great like for picky eaters. So you can make basically what are called chocolate muffins, but then you add the zucchini, sneak some zucchini in there, some extra nutrients, whatever. So that is one. I've had some chocolate zucchini muffins and they are good. Zucchini cake. So this is like a pound cake type dessert.
15: Uh-huh.
17: But you use a bun cake. I think people make pound cake and bun cake. And then people put cream cheese frosting on it. So.
15: And it's like the banana bread, you wouldn't know that it was zucchini?
17: Right.
15: Now you got to follow the recipe because again,
17: it's a spice zucchini cake, so it's going to be like a spice cake.
15: Add a little ghost pepper extract.
17: Not that kind of spice, like cinnamon, nutmeg, stuff like that. That kind of spice,
15: Christmas spices.
17: Yeah, the Christmas spices. I made a spice cake for Christmas once. It was really good.
15: Now, what you can also do is you can designate one plant and leave the zucchinis on them for harvest for the seed production. Now, the one thing you want to be aware of, if you've got other like vegetables, you've got pumpkins or you've got other varieties of squash, this is not going to work for you because you're going to get cross-pollination. But if you're only growing black beauty or crookneck or whatever variety of summer squash here that you're growing and you are far away from anybody else that's growing it, then you can leave and grow. They will grow 5, 7, 8 pounds, and they're going to have very large seeds, just like you buy at jungseed.com, and you can save the seed. Now, the plant is going to produce a certain number of zucchinis, and it's not going to grow anymore because its job is to reproduce, get mature seeds, and shut down. You're done. It's done its job. Move on. Another thing in which you can do with zucchini is have it longer. Store it.
17: Yeah, you can store it in the freezer.
15: Well, you can store it in the freezer, yes. Go ahead and talk about that first.
17: So a lot of people will do this, they'll shred the zucchini, like a food grater, food processor, whatever, and they would grate it, shred it, whatever you want to call it. Then you press out as much moisture as possible, and then you freeze it in Ziploc bags, Ziploc bags, lay them flat and freeze them to be thawed it later for winter soups, quick breads, etc. And that's a really great idea.
15: The other way you can do it is, and we've done this a couple of years, at the end of the season, we let a couple of zucchini get much larger than what we would normally be comfortable with having them be. So I'm just going to pull arbitrary numbers to kind of get you a picture in your mind. if it's 12 inches long by 2 inches in diameter, if you're normally going to harvest it that size, we will let it grow to about 16 or 17 inches long and about 4.5, 5 inches in diameter. Cut it off clean from the plant and store it in a cool, dry place. Not kind of like in a cabinet, not so much in a basement. And if we're harvesting this in, let's say, late August, early September, I've had them last all the way till March. Now, the longer you wait,
17: the woodier it gets.
15: The woodier it gets, yeah. Right. So this is not something that you're going to make a zucchini boat out of. This is something in which you're going to utilize, cut in thin chunks or cubes, and throw into a stir fry to absorb some flavor and just add more material. I don't know the nutritional decline in which that has, but it is not, nature does not design it to sit on a shelf in a controlled environment for 6 months like a spaghetti or butternut squash or acorn squash can do and does very well.
17: Right, but it is an option. I personally don't like it when it's been sitting around for a long time. It's not my favorite.
15: But it can be done.
17: But it can be done. It does, again, gets woody and kind of, just woody.
15: Tough.
17: There we go. That's a good word for it. So then you can, as Joey had mentioned, zucchini relish. We also have done what's called mock zucchini pineapple.
15: Right.
17: And that is delicious. You basically are making like canned pineapple, but with zucchini. You peel the zucchini. You only take like the meaty part, not the peels. When you do make zucchini relish, you can leave the skin on. But with the mock canned pineapple.
15: Made with zucchini.
17: It is like pineapple. You make it in pineapple juice. It does seem like pineapple.
15: You pop it open and people think you've canned pineapple. No joke.
17: Right.
15: Well, hang out with us when we return some helpful insects in your garden.
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20: 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Welcome back to the Garden Show and Holly Radio Show. Happy to have you along. If you want to find out more information about those sponsors and all the companies that support the program, you can find all that out at our parent website, thewisconsinvegetablegardener.com, under the Money tab for the coupon code availability, and the Season 10 tab for all past shows and complete listings of all the sponsors you hear. Well, oftentimes we hear more about the bad bugs in our garden. Something's eating this. This bug is white and it's flying around. I got a million of these. This doesn't look good. We're going to talk about some beneficial, fun, interesting bugs that probably and should be in, are in your garden that you're just not seeing.
17: So you might be asking yourself, what are beneficial insects? Beneficial insects are helpful garden bugs that either pollinate plants, control pests, or both. In fact, most insects in the backyard are not harmful. Only about 10% are destructive. The rest are either beneficial or harmless.
20: Kind of like people in society.
17: Right. So they're pretty much. So they're playing an essential role in the healthy garden ecosystem, and some are just there to be there.
20: Yeah, so 10% of society is certified, whatever you want to call them, and the other 90%. Are actually decent people. So
17: there's three different...
20: When I say that, people are listening going, yeah, I know three of those people.
17: Right. Uh-huh. All right. So there's three different main categories of beneficial insects. There's pollinators. So these are like bees, butterflies, flies, moths, things like that. Predators, these are insects that eat garden pests. And then parasitizers, these are insects that lay eggs on in or on pests, controlling them naturally. So beneficial insects are important because they help control different things in your garden. They just help your garden better, happier, whatever. So
20: make it balanced.
17: One thing, a beneficial insect is a ladybug. Ladybugs are predators. They eat aphids.
20: You think they're pretty, but when you look at what they do, they are mean little things.
17: They are. They're like little
20: warriors is warriors, what they are. Yeah.
17: Yeah, pretty much. They're going to eat all these aphids. They can eat up to 40 aphids in an hour. Now, with that being said, sometimes you have an aphid problem. Somebody might say, get some ladybugs off the internet.
20: Well, not
17: this
20: so
17: is good
20: much.
17: And bad. So while ladybugs do eat aphids, if you release them in your garden, there's no guarantee.
20: Oh, the neighbors have got all my ladybugs now.
17: Yeah, there's no guarantee they're going to stay there. They fly, right?
20: I mean, you get 1,500 in an envelope, and yeah, it's marketed that you do it.
17: You get 1,500 of them?
20: Yeah, and then you put it, you water down an area, and then you release them and in the evening so they won't fly away.
17: Eventually, they're going to fly away.
20: Yeah, unless you're putting them in a greenhouse, which don't do that. They're going. It's nature. They're going to fly wherever they want. There's no guarantee that they're only going to stay in the Smith's backyard because they, you know, Beverly Smith bought them. Oh, we can't go anywhere else. They're going to go wherever they want.
17: Right, but you could always give it a try. It sounds kind of fun.
20: It would be. It's really cool if you have kids.
17: Yeah,
20: absolutely. But if you are an avid gardener, it's not going to be beneficial. You can teach kids. You know, this is how you. This is also works. Based on where you're at in the country, praying mantises, cocoons, right. You can get those, and those kind of will stay in the area much more than ladybugs.
17: Right. So then there's adult green lacewings. These feed on pollen and nectar, but their larvae, they are preyed upon. Prey upon soft body garden pests. So that's something to keep in mind if you see their lace wings. I don't think the lace wings really bother people or...
20: If you didn't know what it was and it landed on your table or your patio, you'd be like, whoa, what's that?
17: Yeah, because they kind of look alien-like.
20: Uh-huh. So does a praying mantis.
17: Yeah. I've never seen it. I don't think I've ever seen a praying mantis for real because I think I lived...
20: We're too far north. Now, down where I'm from, Southern Illinois, and if you're trying to figure out where Southern Illinois, the Randolph County, we're about an hour north-ish of SIU Carbondale. That's where I grew up, the Salukis. So praying mantis, they will fly. We've seen images online where they will kill birds and eat them. They are the most evil-looking thing you ever did see, but they are the most beneficial insect bug that you can have in your garden. They do tremendous amount of beneficial paroling. They'll eat other beneficial creatures like butterflies, bees, hummingbirds, and even other birds.
17: Here's something to keep in mind is that they will eat. They will eat anything. They'll eat each other. So that's one thing to keep in mind. I don't know why you would want to release these, especially if you don't live in the correct area, but maybe...
20: There was a story years ago in the Milwaukee area where somebody had created and had several of them growing or living in their yard, but it's just too cold up here, I believe, at least at this point in our existence for them to...
17: I think they're cool looking.
20: Yeah, they are. Yeah. Another one is spiders. Now, we get a lot of questions, and we've gotten a lot of questions over the last 10 years about, I've got spiders in my garden. How do I get rid of them? You don't want to get rid of spiders. They are the exterminators of your backyard.
17: Yeah, I don't really know why spiders in not in your home. I can understand if they're in your home, maybe they bother you. They don't bother me, but maybe they bother you. But if they're in your backyard, that's their home. They were there first. So they're good at keeping pests under control. Obviously, you know, most people know they build webs. They catch prey that way. But also jumping spiders and wolf spiders are good at keeping pests under control. So it's not just the weavers. It's also all the spiders.
20: I understand that people don't want to walk down the tomato row and get smacked in the face with 5 or 6 or 7 spider webs. I get that. But the overall abundance of benefit that the spiders provide is really well. And based on where you're at, some of these spiders are not, you know, the nicest. You don't want to get bit by any spider. But they do a really good job. Ground beetles is a large group of predator beetles that are beneficial to both adult and larva form. They will eat a wide range of insects, including caterpillars, nematodes, silverfish, slugs, thrips, and weevils. So while insects like Japanese beetles should be controlled in the garden, you don't have to crush the beetles that you see. And you'll like, if you have a board or a sack or something that you've laid out and forgot about, and you flip it up, you'll see these things come out underneath it. And they got, like, little pinchers on the front, like little claws. They look bad, but they're really good for the garden.
17: They're bad for other bugs, but they're not bad for you.
20: Now, and again, you can look up good beneficial insects for your garden so you can identify, is this really a bad bug, or am I just uneducated because it looks evil but it really isn't? It's kind of like people. You may all, we all have predetermined ideals about somebody when we walk up to them. We don't even know them, but it's built into us. We've grown up, we've been instilled or influenced by possibly our parents, like, you don't want to fill in the blank. And until you walk up to that person, they could be the nicest person in the world. So you have to have the mindset of, I like you until you give me a reason not to. Same thing with bugs. Unless you give me a reason not to like you, I'm going to let you be.
17: Right, absolutely. So soldier beetles are an important predator of aphids, caterpillars.
20: They do not wear uniforms, by the way.
17: Beetles, potato beetles, pay attention, and Mexican bean beetles. So like many beneficial bugs, they are attracted to plants that have compound blossoms. So something like yarrow and Queen Anne's lace, if you're trying to think of what something that has compound blossoms look like.
20: You want to identify those plants as well. Robber flies is another one that is has extra long legs. Robbing flies are bug eating machines that they're on our side. They make they are unlike horse flies. They do not attack humans, which is good because the horse flies, you know, they'll bite your neck and everything else. But they go after a number of common pests. So you don't want to scare them away or try to attack or kill them. And you want to identify them because a robber fly or flies, you would not even guess what this thing looks like unless you looked it up and did a search.
17: You got to look it up. It looks like...
20: It looks like something. It looks like something from the Arnold Schwarzenegger movie. One of those whatever movie that he's, you know, RoboCop. Yeah.
17: Yeah, it is. It is kind of RoboCop-esque.
20: The one they did in Australia with Mad Max. It looks something like that.
17: Yeah. Let's talk about parasitic. Well, we can talk about hoverflies.
20: Parasitic wasps. Let's do that one.
17: Right, parasitic wasps are it's a group. They're very tiny, so you probably don't see them work. However, they are very effective. So the most common one is called a braconid wasp. This will lay their eggs on the backs of the tomato hornworms and other caterpillars. They form these white cocoons you see on these caterpillars' back, like these tiny little white cocoons. And if you see the parasitic caterpillar or wasp, don't kill it, just move it elsewhere in your garden. So you would see this on a tomato hornworm, these little larvae, and it's basically sucking the life of the tomato hornworm and dealing with it. So that's one of them.
20: And this is one of those things where we talked about earlier. They attack the bad bugs and then utilize the bad bugs' energy to grow their offspring.
17: So then there's the Trichogramma wasps. They're minuscule wasps. Several of them can fit on the head of a pin. So
20: That's tiny.
17: They lay their eggs inside the eggs of over 200 different insect pests, preventing the pests from hatching, from ever hatching in the first place. So you might not see those, but they're hanging out somewhere. And then the tachinid fly looks like a house fly, but it's an active parasitizer of corn borers, gypsy moth caterpillars, grasshoppers, Japanese beetles, squash bugs, and green stink bugs.
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20: 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And I have been told by some followers that it is not sandal friendly, like a flip-flop. 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
17: That sounds painful.
20: I know. Yeah. I'm just telling you. 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
20: Our monthly chatter spot segment, a segment in which Holly and I ask each other simple, fun life questions, not political, not religion, and we see what our answers are. You'll get the hang of it very quickly. 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We'll start with this question here. What's our first question here?
17: Jobs that don't really exist anymore but are really interesting.
20: Okay. I'll go first. Blacksmithing.
17: So that was going to be my answer.
20: Really? You were
17: what happened to all the anvils?
20: They're all here.
17: Where are they?
20: There's all kinds of anvils around.
17: Where?
20: A lot of farms still have a lot of anvils.
17: Really?
20: Oh, yeah. We had an anvil.
17: You had an anvil?
20: Yeah. The anvil itself was probably 200 pounds, and then it was sitting on top of another, like a concrete circle barrel, and that was another probably 200 or 300 pounds.
17: So the anvils are still, like, around?
20: They're still around, yeah.
17: Okay, so you know how I watch Gilmore Girls?
20: Yeah, for those who followed the program, yeah, we know that, yeah.
17: So the main character, Laurel, I was asking what happened to all the anvils, and now you've answered my question. So, and she was like, where'd they go? Did they melt into other things? Aren't they really heavy? Did somebody melt all the anvils? So, yeah, blacksmith, I agree. That is an interesting job.
20: Yeah.
17: There's still some blacksmiths.
20: Right. They're like, reenactors. And then there's true blacksmiths. You can go online and find somebody that will take this piece of rusty old piece of metal and heat it up and turn it into this phenomenal knife. Mm-hmm. And they're really beautiful.
17: That's what I mean. There's still real life blacksmiths. It's just not as common.
20: Right.
17: Right. So what candy should be flavored as a vegetable?
20: I don't know. I'm sure if you had tomato flavored Jolly Ranchers.
17: I was going to say tomato too. I thought you were going to say carrots or something.
20: Cucumber. Right? There is cucumber candy, is there not?
17: I don't know, maybe.
20: Oh, okay.
17: But tomatoes would be like the only.
20: Carrots.
17: Yeah.
20: Peas. Garlic. Some people would like to have like a garlic sucking candy. I don't think, it'd keep the vampires away at night, that's for sure. You got anything else there?
17: No, just tomato candy would be good. I like anything tomato. So if money was not an issue, unlimited, what two things would you do?
20: What, do you want to go first or no?
17: No, you go first.
20: Make sure everybody has food and everybody's mental health is taken care of. Get the help they need.
17: I would agree. The same. Yeah, food and mental health.
20: This is not very fun for the listeners if we all agree on the same. We have not. She has not seen these questions at all. I came up with these and then these were locked
17: Apparently
20: away.
17: Apparently we're just in sync today. All right, so items people have too much of in their home.
20: I'm going to say Taco Bell seasoning packs. That's probably one, because if anybody goes to Taco Bell, you know, you've got a drawer of stuff full of the...
17: Yeah, they give you like 8,500.
20: Or the, if you go to a Chinese restaurant, you got the soy sauce packages.
17: Yeah.
20: I would think... And another one is the little bricks that you plug in your USB cords with.
17: Oh, yeah.
20: Because you remember, and maybe some of you don't, there was a time... Not too many years ago, in which if you had a family of five and you had five cell phones, you had five different chargers, five different ports that go in five different phones.
17: Yeah, and then you had a car charger specifically, and it probably
20: cost you specific phone.
17: And
20: yeah.
17: It probably cost you like $25, uh-huh. Some ridiculous amount. Yeah, and now it's like you can't even move 2 feet, and there's a charging cord.
20: But then either the government got involved or the companies got involved and said, okay, we're going to have one universal charger for the Android. One universal charger for the Apple devices, and now we've got the same cords will fit anything. May not speed charge, but now we've got more bricks and power bricks than we know what to do with.
17: I'm gonna say that people probably have too many reusable containers in their home. So whether it be like the Tupperware type containers or some sort of equivalent to that, because I don't think people are saving leftovers as much as they used to.
20: No. I've been in homes where they say, we don't save leftovers, in the trash it goes.
17: Yeah. And I love leftovers, so I would be so sad. All right, so what is your rule on tipping?
20: Yeah, what is your rule on tipping?
17: I tip,
20: it's out of control, first of all.
17: How's it?
20: You go to a sub sandwich place.
17: This is different.
20: I want a number 11, and then they pull it up and blah, blah, blah, and then they give it to you. You pay $14 for it.
17: Yeah. So I agree.
20: And then you swipe your card and it says 20% tip, 30%, 50%.
17: So here's the thing. Yeah. If it's a job or like a place that you are not like being seated, ordering off a menu, somebody's bringing you drinks or whatever, bringing you appetizers.

0: this, you tip for that. Oh, you got your car washed. It cost you $19. Would you like to tip? No, I don't want to tip now.
1: So now that's my, like you said, it's getting out of control. Now I do tip, you know, sit down place. I usually tip a minimum of 20%. If they do a little bit better, I might tip them a little bit more. They do a horrible job, they're still getting 20% because you don't know what's going on behind the scenes. Maybe they're not the reason why your food got here late.
0: Right.
1: Maybe they're not the reason why you didn't get your ranch on the side. Whatever.
0: But if it becomes a continuous bad experience, we don't go back.
1: Yeah, I wouldn't go back.
0: Right.
1: Yeah.
0: What is your thoughts when you watch an old TV show or an old sporting event? You want me to go first because you don't
1: know? I don't know.
0: Like if you watch an old race, an old wrestling match, an old basketball.
1: I don't watch that.
0: Okay, but I'm follow the question here. An old TV show. What are your thoughts? My thoughts are is like if I watch an old IndyCar race, like let's say it's 1963 or 69. Two things come to my mind. How much of the equipment is still even relevant today? I know the winning car is in the museum. Is there anything else that came from that race? And how many people are still alive that attended that race?
1: You're so morbid. I know, like, you know, you're watching Adam's Family and you'll be like, those people aren't still alive.
0: Well, it's 1963.
1: I know.
0: But like at the Silver Dome in Detroit, WrestleMania 3, Hulk Hogan, Andre the Giant, supposedly like 93,000 people were there. How many of those people are still with us today?
1: I don't think about stuff like that.
0: Okay.
1: All right. So do you like people watching people making what?
0: Yeah, what do you find? I find it fascinating watching people make baskets and then back to the blacksmith.
1: I've made like 3 baskets.
0: I know, but you see these in like even the indigenous people. They everything they touch is the perfect move. It's just fascinating. It's like watching an old person whittle and they can carve out a little statue and not even think and talking to somebody while they're doing it and have no conscious. Like it doesn't look like they're even paying attention,
1: it's
0: and they're
1: just
0: going
1: of like hand eye
0: yes
1: memory muscle memory
0: right.
1: Whatever. Yeah, I agree. I don't know. I don't really watch people make stuff. I make stuff myself. I have watched people sew, and I think that's very interesting.
0: Knife making. Making cowboy hats, woodworking. That's just really, really fascinating to watch that. Sayings that bother you.
1: People that say it is what it is.
0: Okay.
1: And they say it in like such a negative, I've given up on life tone. Like, it is what it is. Like, or they'll be like, living the dream.
0: Uh-huh.
1: And it's like, there's more to life than just being, you know, it's usually like in a work situation. And like, yeah, I know work is not always ideal, right? But at the same time, it's like, this is why you can live your dream is because you have a job and you have a job to go to. And I just feel like there's so much negativity in the world and people just like to say stuff or wait till you get older. What am I waiting for?
0: Right.
1: I'm older. I mean,
0: right.
1: Yeah, like I've been through some stuff, but like I'm having a good time.
0: Or the other one, wait until your friends start dying.
1: Yeah.
0: Okay. So I've got 3 of them. One is when people say things like that. Okay. Example, you have a night table beside your bed so you can put your phone or your drink or things like that on it in the middle of the night.
1: How many phones and drinks do you have?
0: I know, but I'm using it as a reference.
1: Yeah.
0: The other one is, hey, what did you do last night? Oh, we went over to the friend's house, Bob's house. He cooked us steaks and we had a really good time. Oh, you're making me hungry talking about that. That's so annoying. Whether it's 8 o'clock in the morning or 9, I'm telling you what you, and then all of a sudden, we had steak and we had French fries. Oh, you're making me hungry talking about this. Be quiet. I don't, what,
1: right,
0: really?
1: Right.
0: Also, if you know what I mean.
1: Okay.
0: You know, the tomatoes were really big, you know, the size of a baseball. You know what I mean.
1: Why does that bother you?
0: It just does.
1: I'm going to say that more now.
0: I'm sure you will. Got time for a couple more.
1: I'll probably forget. I also don't like it when people, you'll say like, and I know sometimes people do this to relate to you, but you'll say like, oh, I cooked some really good stir fry. I cooked the best stir fry.
0: Uh-huh, yeah.
1: And it's like, just let me tell you about my stir fry.
0: Right, right.
1: Yeah.
0: Fastest you've ever driven. We're past the point of legal repercussions on this. So how fast do you believe or remember you ever driving a vehicle?
1: 130 miles an hour.
0: Okay.
1: What about you?
0: I think about 110.
1: I got you beat.
0: Uh-huh. What was you in? What kind of vehicle was you in?
1: I was in my very old Honda Civic. It was not old then. And I was foolish. I was in my early 20s, so my frontal lobe was not

0: fully developed. And it was late at night, and I was on 94 between somewhere in the Milwaukee area. And my friend and I were driving back from somewhere together, but not together, like in separate cars. And he started to go fast. He was in this tiny little Mitsubishi car. And I was like, I'm going to go fast too. And I did. But then I got kind of freaked out because we got, if you know Milwaukee at all, we got like close to the stadium, and then like the lanes kind of get more narrow. And so then I slowed down. And now that I'm telling this story, people that might know me might be like, oh my goodness, clutch their pearls. But yeah, it was fun, but it was scary.
1: 130, it was a daytime or night?
0: It was late at night.
1: Wow, okay.
0: Yeah.
1: Mine was in the daytime on the old County Line Road. I was in a 93 Mercury Cougar. And whenever I let off the let off at 110, that front end just kind of sank back down. She was coming up. It was, yeah, it was fast.
0: It was fun, though, wasn't it?
1: One time, and that was good enough.
0: Yeah, exactly.
1: A video sound or song that brings you back to your childhood or teen years.
0: I can't say this. I'm just kidding. I don't know. I guess, like the Arthur show on PBS.
1: Yeah. Because I remember, and I'll keep this PG, I remember in growing up in Southern Illinois, it was WSIU Channel 8 out of Carbondale. They would always have Arthur on like 4 in the afternoon. And then there was the bunny had his own show. Remember, I don't know what the bunny.
0: Oh, Buster.
1: Buster.
0: He had his own show.
1: Yeah, and then it would be animated. He would go to people's like school and homes, and this?
0: Yeah.
1: And it didn't play one day, but it played at like 8:30, 9 o'clock at night, because it was about a family that had two same sex parents, and the PBS station had to play it, but they played it well be past what they felt was a safe time, because at that point that was very highly controversial,
0: right?
1: And they didn't feel that was somebody made an executive decision. What about you? You still watch the Gilmore Girls stuff, and that's 20 some odd years old. The Office is a good one.
0: Yeah, I think again, like I said, the Arthur jingle, theme song, whatever you want to call it, probably.
1: I got into like the music really big in like 97, 98. So, you know, what was going on then? You had Spice Girls, you had Usher, you had, George Strait was real big, Alan Jackson was really big in that mid, Shania Twain. You had kind of that genre of these people that are still active today, 30-some-odd years later.
0: Right.
1: The one who dated Kurt Cobain, what was her name?
0: Oh, Courtney.
1: Courtney Love, she was big then, Third Eye Blind. Was big, in those days.
0: Was that your favorite music?
1: No, I'm just telling you, those songs.
0: Foo Fighters. Soundgarden.
1: Those songs take you back to that time.
0: Yeah.
1: And you listen to it, you're like, oh, wow, that was, okay, I'm back. I checked out a little bit.
0: Like, I still listen to The Offspring, and I still listen to their very first album.
1: Uh-huh.
0: And it's probably one of my favorites forever and ever.
1: No Doubt.
0: I never liked No Doubt.
1: You never liked No Doubt?
0: I did not like one.
1: Celine Dion with the Titanic thing.
0: Oh, yeah.
1: Yeah.
0: Have you ever seen the Titanic?
1: No, I
0: Oh, yeah, that's right. You have not.
1: I have not. For those who are don't want to know the ending, the boat sinks. So I don't want to ruin it for you, but it does go down.
0: Joey is not a movie person.
1: No.
0: And I am. So
1: the last movie I watched with you was New Year's Eve.
0: P.S. I Love You.
1: P.S. I Love You. New Year's Eve 2007, I think. We watched it in a movie theater.
0: It would have been New Year's Eve for, 2007. 2000.
1: Right. Yeah. Now, I'll watch part of Smokey and the Bandit or Days of Thunder or something like that, but very rarely will I sit through an entire episode of a movie. So, all right, with that, Chatterspot, GardenTalkRadio@gmail.com. 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You understand how it works now. When we return, it's going to be your garden questions and our garden answers.
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0: All right, so I know coffee grounds are good for spreading around your planting area to add some nitrogen back into the soil, but what about unused brewed coffee? My wife and I always seem to make a full 12-cup pot, but 80% of the time we have 1 to 4 cups left over. Instead of dumping it, would it be beneficial to pour on my raised beds? So,
1: well, you make as much coffee as you want, but that seems like, to me, a little on the wasteful side.
0: Right, like maybe make...
1: Coffee's not cheap from the last time I checked, and I don't drink any, but okay.
0: Anyway, it's okay.
1: So you can do this, but there's some things you got to be aware of.
0: So fresh or pure-brewed coffee is acidic and highly concentrated. To avoid burning plant roots, it must be diluted with at least 10 parts water.
1: Right.
0: So you
1: one cup
0: to,
1: for, you know, every 10 cups of water. So it's
0: so good. if you were like, this is not something you're going to casually add to your right. house plants, I guess, unless you took and you like saved it for some reason, but you, this is not terrible for raised beds, but you do have to dilute it.
1: So you only want black coffee, and you don't want to have anything added to it. So you're not like any kind of cream or anything like that. You don't want to add any of that. You just want pure black coffee and go from there. Zucchini question. We had a lot of zucchini start off at the same time, and now they are all turning yellow and getting soft and black at the end. What should I do, or did we do something wrong? The little green baby zucchinis are turning bad and not maturing. Well, this can be two possible problems. One, it can be a calcium deficiency or lack of available calcium being picked up into the plant, like tomatoes with blossom end rot. Or two, a lack of pollination, which is more times the answer to the problem. So you want to take the female flower, which is attached to what would be the vegetable, the zucchini, and you want to find the male flower and take a paintbrush, toothbrush, some type of Q-tip, and move that pollen from the male to the female, and that should allow that plant to know that, okay, it's been pollinated correctly, and you won't have that drop, that zucchini drop. Also, you want to make sure they're properly watered and the soil is damp like a sponge, not wet and soppy. So there's your two situations there that could resolve what you are dealing with. I need some help. My tomatoes have been growing great, but this morning I noticed some that looked wrinkled. Can somebody help me with this? The bottom of the plant, the tomato itself is not black and shrunken like blossom end rot, but it's just starting to shrivel up.
0: All right, so wrinkled tomatoes are usually caused by inconsistent watering, so drought followed by overwatering, temperature stress, or overripening on the vine. If the skin is crinkly, they may be suffocating from dehydration or a condition called cat facing. As long as the fruit isn't mushy or foul smelling, they are still safe to eat.
1: Yeah, so you can still harvest it. You do want to have proper hydration, and you will not have to pick them off. Now, if they are really, really shriveled up, like a raisin type of shrivel, go ahead and remove them from the plant and allow the plant to start focusing on the next set of fruit, as this is not, the plant's just going to try to put energy into this uncomfortable, undeveloped tomato, and it's not going to do you any good. Well, with that, we are out of time, and we thank you for your, well, hang out with us next week, tune in the program, where we'll be discussing seed saving, what you need to do. This summer, this fall, as well as what we talked about briefly, growing fall garlic. Our guest is author Pam Hubert will be with us, and we'll answer your garden questions. So until next week for
0: Holly Baird,
1: I'm Joy Baird, and we will see you in the garden.

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1: I can do all things through him who strengthens me. Philippians, 4th chapter, 13th verse. Good morning and welcome to St. Peter Evangelical Lutheran Church in Joliet, Illinois. 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This is the longest continuous Sunday morning religious radio broadcast in the United States. We welcome you on this, the ninth Sunday after Pentecost. Serving you this morning is Pastor David Totsky. Our reader is Mark Kroll. Music coordinator is Steve Ganaway, and I'm your radio announcer, Greg Yukovich. 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

0: Good morning.
1: Good morning.
0: I'd like to welcome everyone this morning, especially our guests. We're glad to have you with us. This morning we'll be following the order of service for Divine Service 4 as it's outlined in the bulletin, so please follow along with that. Why don't we stand and begin with our opening hymn, number 574.

0: In the name of the Father, and of the Son, and of the Holy Spirit.
1: Amen.
0: Our help is in the name of the Lord.
1: Who made heaven and earth.
0: If you, O Lord, kept a record of sins, O Lord, who could stand?
1: But one of you bears us, therefore you are feared.
0: Since we are gathered together to hear God's word, to call upon him in prayer and praise, and to receive the body and blood of our Lord Jesus Christ in the fellowship of his altar, let us first consider our unworthiness and confess before God and one another that we have sinned in thought, word, and deed, and that we cannot free ourselves from our sinful condition. Together as his people, let us take refuge in the infinite mercy of God, our Heavenly Father, seeking his grace for the sake of Christ and saying, God be merciful to me, a sinner. Mighty God, have mercy upon us.
1: Forgive us our sins, and lead us to everlasting life. Amen.
0: Almighty God, in his mercy, has given his Son to die for you, and for his sake forgives you all your sins. As a called and ordained servant of Christ and by his authority, I therefore forgive you all your sins in the name of the Father and of the Son and of the Holy Spirit.
1: Amen.
0: His deeds among the peoples.
1: Sing to him, sing praises to him, tell of all his wondrous works.
0: Glory in his holy name. Let the hearts of those who seek the Lord rejoice.
1: Seek the Lord in his strength. Seek his presence continually.
0: Remember the wondrous works that he has done, his miracles and the judgments he uttered.
1: O offspring of Abraham, his servant, children of Jacob, his chosen ones.
0: Glory
1: be to the Father, and to the Son, as it was in the beginning, is now, and will be forever. Amen.
0: Oh, give thanks to the Lord. Call upon his name. Make known his deeds among the peoples.

0: The Lord be with you.
1: And also with you.
0: Let us pray. Almighty and everlasting God, give us an increase of faith, hope, and love, that receiving what you have promised, we may love what you have commanded. Through Jesus Christ, your Son, our Lord, who lives and reigns with you in the Holy Spirit, one God, now and forever.
2: Amen. Sunday after Pentecost is from Deuteronomy chapter 7. You are a people holy to the Lord your God. The Lord your God has chosen you to be a people for his treasured possession out of all the peoples who are on the face of the earth. It was not because you were more in number than any other people that the Lord set his love on you and chose you, for you are the fewest of all peoples. But it is because the Lord loves you and is keeping the oath that he swore to your fathers, that the Lord has brought you out with a mighty hand and redeemed you from the house of slavery and from the hand of Pharaoh, king of Egypt. Know therefore that the Lord your God is God, the faithful God who keeps covenant and steadfast love with those who love him and keep his commandments to 1,000 generations. This is the word of the Lord.
1: Thanks be to God.
2: The epistle is from Romans chapter 8. We know that for those who love God, all things work together for good, for those who are called according to his purpose. For those whom he foreknew, he also predestined to be conformed to the image of his Son, in order that he might be the firstborn among many brothers. And those whom he predestined, he also called. And those whom he called, he also justified. And those whom he justified, he also glorified. What then shall we say to these things? If God is for us, who can be against us? He who did not spare his own Son, but gave him up for us all, how will he not also with him graciously give us all things? Who shall bring any charge against God's elect? It is God who justifies. Who is to condemn? Christ Jesus is the one who died, more than that, who was raised, who is at the right hand of God, who indeed is interceding for us. Who shall separate us from the love of Christ? Shall tribulation, or distress, or persecution, or famine, or nakedness, or danger, or sword? As it is written, for your sake we are being killed all the day long. We are regarded as sheep to be slaughtered. No, in all these things we are more than conquerors through him who loved us. For I am sure that neither death nor life, nor angels nor rulers, nor things present nor things to come, nor powers, nor height, nor depth, nor anything else in all creation will be able to separate us from the love of God in Christ Jesus, our Lord. This is the word of the Lord.
1: Thanks be to God.

0: The Holy Gospel according to St. Matthew, the 13th chapter.
1: Lord, Lord, Lord.
0: Jesus said, "The kingdom of heaven is like a treasure hidden in a field, which a man found and covered up. Then in his joy, he goes and sells all that he has and buys that field. Again, the kingdom of heaven is like a merchant in search of fine pearls, who on finding one pearl of great value, went and sold all that he had and bought it. Again, the kingdom of heaven is like a net that is thrown into the sea and gathered fish of every kind. When it was full, the men drew it ashore and sat down and sorted the good into containers, but threw away the bad. So it will be at the close of the age. The angels will come out and separate the evil from the righteous and throw them into the fiery furnace. In that place, there will be weeping and gnashing of teeth. Have you understood all these things?" They said to him, "Yes." And he said to them, "Therefore, every scribe who has been trained for the kingdom of heaven is like the master of the house, who brings out of his treasure what is new and what is old." This is the gospel of the Lord. Join together and confess our Christian faith in the words of the Nicene Creed. I believe.

The congregation will now sing hymn number 713, From God Can Nothing Move Me.

Grace, mercy, and peace be unto you from God, our Father, from our Lord and Savior, Jesus Christ. The text for our sermon this morning is our gospel lesson from Matthew. We hear again these words. The kingdom of heaven is like a treasure hidden in a field, which a man found and covered up. And then in his joy, he goes and sells all that he has and buys that field. So far, the reading of our text. I think there's a bit of a treasure hunter in all of us. Who hasn't felt the desire at one point or another to go off and find a fortune in gold or silver? Precious stones. To get a burrow and then go off and head to Colorado or New Mexico. Start panning a stream looking for that large gold nugget that's going to set us for life. How many have had their interest piqued when they see the gold doubloons or goblets retrieved from some sunken Spanish galleon in the Caribbean? There's a mystique that goes with sunken, buried treasure. Images of some weathered old prospector and his mule come to mind. Or maybe Indiana Jones. So who'd go looking for treasure in an open field? It's always off in the mountains, sunk in the ocean. Where's the romance of standing out in an open field? In our text, Jesus once again tells another parable about the kingdom. The kingdom in a field where few would go looking for it. And yet, Jesus says this man was willing to give up everything to get that treasure, to buy the field so that the treasure could be his. Jesus tells us that this man was willing to give up everything for one thing. Just as the last place that our human logic and reason would lead us to look for buried treasure is in an open field, that's the way it is with the kingdom of God. It's not where human reasoning would expect it. And if we only bother to look where we think it should be and fail to look where it truly is, we're going to miss it entirely. Human logic tells us that the kingdom of God and its treasures are stored away safe and secure in heaven. For years, there have been theologians telling us that the kingdom of God is located in heaven, and we're only going to experience it in eternity. But that's not what our text tells us this morning. Jesus says,
The kingdom of God is like a treasure hidden in a field. It's interesting. Not that the kingdom of heaven, the kingdom of God, is equated to a treasure, but that it's hidden. Hidden where no one would expect it to be. When we understand the symbols of this parable, it's fairly easy to understand what Jesus is telling his disciples. The treasure, the precious, valuable item that's hidden, is all the things of the kingdom. Righteousness, peace, pardon, joy, hope. And all the gifts God bestows on his children. The field? That's where that treasure is hidden. That's where it's found. Where few would bother to look. In the scriptures. God's word to and for man. Understanding that, the words and meaning of the parable become clear and understandable. While many seek God and his treasures in what they do, what they say, in the admirable and good things that they've done to help others, in order to somehow earn God's favor, they'll never find it where they're looking. While intelligent, scholarly individuals lead us to seek and prove God's existence, as they sift through mountains of dirt and rock to prove the origin of life, as they comb the farthest reaches of space to disprove the Big Bang theory and advance the cause of religion, they become so obsessed, so involved in proving some minute point, that they miss the big picture. They get so bogged down in the fine points, they forget about Jesus. They forget about his sacrifice on the cross. They forget about the redemption that's there for all mankind because of him. Meanwhile, the proud, the wise, the self-sufficient, and self-righteous look where reason would lead them to seek. They look long and hard. But God doesn't hide his treasures in heaven, or just where a few people might come to find it. The treasure isn't where man could never come near, but it's in the common, the lowly places. It's found there. It's a gift of God, without any merit or effort on our part.
It's given to us as a gift. A gift of God's love and mercy. It's in the common, everyday, ordinary things of daily life that we find the treasure of the kingdom. In God's Word, the Holy Scriptures, we come face to face with our loving and compassionate God. There we find the assurance and the confidence of sins forgiven. There we're assured that through Jesus Christ, though our sins be as scarlet, they shall be white as snow. He promises us that through the sacrifice of his one and only Son, Jesus Christ, our sins and their guilt have been taken as far from us as the east is from the west. In his inspired word, we meet him as he calls to us, "Come to me, all you weak and heavy laden, and I will give you rest." There in those sacred pages, we're given the strength and the comfort that God has promised. God has promised that he will never give us more than what we can bear. And that he himself bears our burdens. In a book, a simple, understandable book, the Bible, God opens and reveals the treasures of faith in words. In words for all mankind to hear and savor. Yes, we find the treasure of the kingdom in common, everyday, ordinary things. But they're elevated. Elevated by God to new spiritual heights. Water. The most common, the most basic thing necessary for life is combined with God's word in baptism. And a new creation springs forth through the washing of water and the word. Our sin is forgiven. And we become God's children, adopted into the family of faith purely by God's grace. In simple bread and wine, the staff of life, God gives us the true body and blood of his Son, our Lord and Savior Jesus Christ. In, with, and under the bread and wine, we receive the true body and blood of Jesus Christ, given and shed for the forgiveness of sins. The common elements of bread and wine, put together with the Word of God, assure us of our salvation, our forgiveness of sins. It strengthens and sustains our faith and lifts our hearts from the heavy burden of the guilt of our sin, that we may live each day
in the newness and life, the joy that comes from the confident assurance that we are forgiven. Forgiven, not based on what we've done, not based on our worth or value, but based solely on the work and merits of Jesus Christ in our place. We live with the treasure of the kingdom of God, brought and given to us in and through the Spirit at work in the Word. And having found that treasure, by the power of the Spirit working in us, we're able to strive to set aside the desires, the striving for the things of this world, power, status, possessions, and overinflated feelings of self-worth, by the Spirit living in us. We can give it all up. Give it all up for that one treasure. The one treasure that's ours in the kingdom. We can give it all up for the kingdom and the treasure that's open to all. Through Jesus Christ our Lord. Amen. Now may the peace of God, which passes all understanding, keep our hearts and minds in faith in Christ Jesus unto life everlasting. Amen. For all people according to their needs. O Lord, preserve us from error and deliver us from temptation. Grant that we may abide in Christ and his word of truth, remaining steadfast and immovable until the end. Lord, in your mercy. O God, you send out pastors to preach and teach the whole counsel of your word. Grant that they may serve you faithfully, that we may receive their words with joy and thanksgiving. Lord, in your mercy. Heavenly Father, you have given us various offices in our lives. Grant us faithfulness in these callings, that we may see them as gifts through which we may serve you and our neighbors. Lord, in your mercy. Holy Lord, grant wisdom to our president, our governor, and all who make and administer our laws, that they may seek what is best for all in accordance with your will. Lord, in your mercy. Almighty God, bestow your comfort on those who are burdened by sickness and affliction. Grant that they may await healing and deliverance in the firm conviction that nothing can separate them from your love in Christ Jesus. Be especially with Jim as he prepares for surgery this week. Be with the doctors and all those who care for him, that they may be attentive to his needs

us also our inheritance with the saints in light. Lord, in your mercy, these and whatsoever other things you would have us ask of, O Lord, grant us for the sake of Jesus Christ, your only Son, our Lord, who lives and reigns with you and the Holy Spirit, one God, now and forever.

0: The Lord be with you.
1: And also with you.
0: Lift up your hearts.
1: We lift them to the Lord.
0: Let us give thanks unto the Lord our God. It is truly good, right, and salutary that we should at all times and in all places give thanks to you, O Lord, Holy Father, Almighty and Everlasting God, for the countless blessings you so freely bestow on us and all creation. Above all, we give thanks for your boundless love, shown to us when you sent your only begotten Son, Jesus Christ, into our flesh and laid on him our sin, giving him into death that we might not die eternally. Because he is now risen from the dead and lives and reigns to all eternity, all who believe in him will overcome sin and death and rise again to new life. Therefore, with angels and archangels, and with all the company of heaven, we laud and magnify your glorious name, evermore praising you and saying,

0: Blessed are you, O Lord our God, King of all creation, for you have had mercy on us and have given your only begotten Son, that whoever believes in him should not perish, but have eternal life. In your righteous judgment, you condemned the sin of Adam and Eve, who ate the forbidden fruit, and you justly barred them and all their children from the tree of life. Yet, in your great mercy, you promised salvation by a second Adam, your Son, Jesus Christ, our Lord, and made his cross a life-giving tree for all who trust in him. We give you thanks for the redemption that you have prepared for us through Jesus Christ. Grant us your Holy Spirit, that we may faithfully eat and drink of the fruits of his cross and receive the blessings of forgiveness, life, and salvation that come to us in his body and blood. Hear us as we pray in his name and as he has taught us. Our Father,
1: who art in heaven, hallowed be thy name. Thy kingdom come, thy will be done, on earth as it is in heaven. Give us this day our daily bread, and forgive us our trespasses, as we forgive those who trespass against us. And lead us not into temptation, but deliver us from evil. For thine is the kingdom, and the power,
0: our Lord Jesus Christ, on the night on which he was betrayed, took bread. And when he had given thanks, he broke it and gave it to his disciples, saying, "Take and eat. This is my body, which is given for you."

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After the same manner also he took the cup. When he had supped and when he had given thanks, he gave it to them, saying, drink of it, all of you. This cup is the New Testament in my blood, which is shed for you for the remission of sins. This do as often as you drink it in remembrance of me. The peace of the Lord be with you always.

The congregation will now sing hymn number 743, Jesus, Priceless Treasure.

0: We give thanks to you, Almighty God, that you have refreshed us with this salutary gift. We implore you of your mercy that you would strengthen us with the same in faith toward you and in fervent love toward one another. Through Jesus Christ, your Son, our Lord, who lives and reigns with you in the Holy Spirit, one God, now and forever.
1: Amen.
0: Let us bless the Lord.
1: Thanks be to God.
0: The Lord bless you and keep you. The Lord make his face shine upon you and be gracious unto you. The Lord lift up his countenance upon you and give you his peace.
1: Amen.
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Welcome back in one more time. Thanks to Chris and Mike making us sound so pretty. Our guy Isaac at the news desk. DJ and Steve coming up here in about 10 minutes' time. Monsi at the news desk as we roll you through a beautiful Fox Sports Sunday. Appreciate y'all hanging out. Giving us a few minutes of your time wherever you happen to be.

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16: 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UC Weather.
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